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0: Get into one of the hottest shows of the year with

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Zodiac sign, it must be a Gemini moon, cause we about to go half. 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

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That's when I knew that your heart was scarring. 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

0: Yeah, trapping no dark skin, country old. 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I'm Mrs. One of One. Fall in love every time we link. He got me sprung.com. 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
1: Never that.
0: You a dog, I'm a dog, we can keep it in the street. 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Hit 'em. Yeah, we both outside. 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
1: You know how we do, we do, we do, we do, we do.
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and have some little devil. 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
1: Ring, ring. 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

to get ice to chill. 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

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See you at the bar, you was hardly talking. That's when I knew that your heart was scarring. Friends to lovers need a part to star in, like, wait.

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Big G L O N A G L E. 50,000 new Chanel shopping spree. 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
1: Yo. 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

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I'm already knowing. She spoiled as a mother. 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
1: From the Plumrite Time Saving Traffic Center. The earlier accident, JFK northbound at Cornhusker, has since been cleared up. No new accidents to report at the moment. Only thing of note, Dodge eastbound morning traffic moving slower

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1: hours, so you get the worst of the worst.
2: Yeah, it's like a truck stop, kind of sort of.
1: Yeah, yeah. Ooh.
3: And if I had to, would you be surprised how, like, well this works? Mm-hmm. I'd buy wet wipes in bulk, and I'd just do the Denzel from, what was that movie? Book of Eli. And
2: Okay.
0: Little bird bath, we call it.
2: Okay. Yeah. How did they find you for Funny AF?
3: I put in, like I said, an application, and then I did the first round in Chicago. Mm-hmm. Then the second round was in L.A., and then it just continued forward. But it was kind of like an open casting call to everybody. So, I don't know, maybe my reps pulled some strings that I'm unaware of. Mm-hmm. But, you know, I just did the application. And I had kind of been around already, like I said.
2: You know. Yeah, or just maybe you just stood out, because I noticed on Funny AF, the judges took a liking to you, like, straight off the rip. And then Kevin said when he was up here that he, like, instantly liked you. Mm. So it was something about you that stood out. To me, it was like young Norbit. Hilarious.
3: Jesus
2: theatrical
3: Christ.
2: Just... I love the microphone, Bush. Yo, I told you that on the red carpet at the roast.
0: Young Norbit is Chris.
2: Yes, absolutely.
3: Why you want to hurt my feelings
2: man? You look even more like Norbit, see? but listen, absolutely loved style and everything, but you stand out, and that's what I feel like you got to do in comedy these days, because the comedy industry is very oversaturated.
3: Yeah, well, I mean, I try to be. It's funny that just wearing my hair the way it grows, like, everybody, all black people's hair grow like this, most black people's hair.
2: Yeah, I was going to say, you had to grow. Okay.
3: But, you know, like, I'm glad that it stands out, and you're absolutely right, comedy is... I don't want to call it oversaturated, but it's definitely super saturated. Like, but that's the nature of the internet.
2: Yeah.
3: Right? Which I think is actually a great thing. You get a bunch more of all the different versions of comedy, but you get like unlimited amounts of all the comedy. But it's just, you know, as a consumer, it's your job to siphon through and find what's what. And it's our jobs as, you know, comedy producers to stand out.
4: I know you get the 1 hour Netflix special. Mm-hmm. So are you already getting your material together for that?
3: Yeah. Yeah. Well, you know, kind of the nature of comedy is you're always writing. Right. At least you should always be writing. So, you know, I've collected jokes over the years. I've been doing this, 16 years? Mm-hmm. So, you know, I've got a bunch of material. But once you're doing a special, you want it to be special.
4: Mm-hmm. Right.
3: So whether I go from developing things that I already got or just coming up with new jokes, I'll take the time to, like, make sure that this special is as good as I can make it.
4: Yeah.
3: You know, so.
2: And you try, and you have, you rehearse all of your material only in L.A., or do you travel and do it, like, you travel?
3: No, I'm all over the place.
2: Okay. You know, I know you are all over the place, but preparing for your special, because some people don't take their special, the jokes that they're going to do on their special everywhere.
3: Right.
2: It's just, like, certain places.
3: Yeah, no, I'm not at that level.
2: Because if people record and all of that stuff, you want to save. You don't want to burn your special.
3: That is fair. You are right. And I have run into that. I ran into that at the Netflix is a Joke Festival.
2: Okay.
3: And I'm up there just talking about God knows what. Mm-hmm. And people got their cameras up and say, hey, lady, put that camera down. She's smiling, keeping it up. Put the camera down.
2: Like, I'm for real.
3: But I never had that issue before. Yeah. So I'm not going to let that stop me from, like, going out and, like, preparing the material. Mm-hmm. But, yeah, just wherever I can get up, that's where I'm going.
0: All right, we got more with comedian Ron Taylor when we come back. He's the winner of Kevin Hart's Funny As F competition on Netflix. Don't move. It's The Breakfast Club. Good morning.
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1: From the Plumrite Time Saving Traffic Center. Good morning. Right now, a couple updates on some overnight road work. I-80 westbound from 84th to 680. That area closed overnight, should be reopening pretty soon. And also some maintenance overnight at 120th and Dodge on the westbound expressway. Should be wrapping up fairly soon. No sign of any delays or accidents right now. I'm Peter Krenzer.

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1: A few showers possible early Wednesday. Otherwise, expect a hot and humid day with skies becoming mostly sunny. Highs in the low to mid-90s with feels-like temperatures between 95 and 100. Any scattered stronger storms in the afternoon will mainly be south and east of the metro, though a better chance for strong to severe storms late Wednesday night into Thursday morning. I'm meteorologist Sean Everson from KETV News Watch 7.
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0: Jay, Envy, Jess Hilarious, Charlamagne Tha God. We are the Breakfast Club. Lon La Rosa's here as well. We're still kicking it with comedian Ron Taylor, winner of Kevin Hart's Funny As F competition on Netflix. Seems like comedy is, and I say this to Jess all the time, it seems like they let the, I would say, the handcuffs off a lot more recently, right? Mm-hmm. Before, I seemed like comics were kind of nervous to say certain things because I think society was so quick to cancel. Mm-hmm. Did you notice that at all?
1: Yeah, man. I think it's just like fun to have people be in trouble. You know, we just as a society, it's like if we can point and wag the finger, we will. Mm-hmm. So like the Kevin Hart roast that just took place.
0: Correct.
1: Yeah. I was there, right?
2: Yes.
1: All of those people are either friends or associates of mine.
2: Right.
1: And none of these people are like going around, you know, bothering black people, right? This is just their job. But the fact that we can say, oh, he's a racist or this person is sexist or whatever, it's like, just as a society, we enjoy doing that.
0: What did you think of the George Floyd joke?
1: Well, to tell you the truth, I didn't know that it was what it was until afterward. I just heard something George Floyd. It wasn't until afterwards when I heard the looking up at us. I was like, oh, God. But again, this is Tony Hinchcliffe. This is what he got paid to do. If he didn't do that, that'd be an issue. Now, if you don't want what Tony does, you don't hire him. But, you know, here we are, what, 2 weeks after?
0: 3 weeks after. Three.
1: And we're still talking about it. Yeah.
3: Ooh, people are still in it.
1: Yeah, okay. I know Tony. He's a great guy.
0: I don't know. You can't say that after the George Floyd joke. But I will say this. You know, do you think that people took that roast and look at more of what Tony said opposed to what the whole reason of the roast was?
3: Everything, yeah.
1: Yeah. But again, like I said, that's what we do, right? We nitpick. Just as human beings, not the best of us, the worst of us, just as human beings, we go, oh, this is something I don't like. Like, people call into the radio to complain about something. You don't call in and say, hey, I love that song. Mm-hmm. It's not what people do. Mm-hmm. People call in to complain. So the people that are the most vocal are the people who did not like. Mm-hmm. There's probably more that enjoyed it. They're just like, on to the next thing. But, you know, just... Mm-hmm.

0: jokes.
1: Yeah.
0: There's people out here really doing this stuff.
1: Yeah.
0: Nobody got mad, or did anybody think about, what's his name, Derek Chauvin? Mm-hmm. How's he doing?
2: Well, he actually,
3: they had just held a moment of silence
2: for him. Huh? In Minnesota.
3: Like he died.
2: There was a Republican
1: he's dead?
2: Group.
1: I thought he was when they said moment of silence, but he's not.
3: George Floyd's family actually said, or a rep for the Gianna Floyd and George Floyd organization said that they felt like the roast actually led to that moment because it made people feel like it was cool to do to support racism.
0: Hmm. Is he dead?
1: No.
3: I don't know why they held the moment of silence.
1: Oh, he in jail.
0: Mm-hmm. Well, monkey flip him. You know, whatever. He'll be all right.
4: Monkey flip him. Right. Jesus Christ. And is there anything that you stay away from with your comedy? Like, you know what? I'm not going to do politics, so I'm not going to do this. Is there something that you avoid?
0: There's things that I don't do right now for whatever reason. I don't avoid anything, mm-hmm. but like politics, you know, I'm not extremely versed in politics,
1: yeah.
0: you know, so I don't do that. It'd be difficult for me to talk about a family because I ain't got one, right?
1: Oh, man.
0: You know, I came from one, but I don't have.
1: Oh, yeah.
0: Okay. I ain't got no woman.
1: Like, oh,
0: got no kids.
1: Yeah.
0: So it's difficult to talk about that. Relationships, I ain't really had too many of them. Right?
1: You said you had girls. You said you were sleeping on girls' couches.
5: The girls laughing them right out their drawers.
2: So you was living with them girls and y'all weren't even in a relationship?
0: These were situationships.
2: What's your sign?
0: I'm a Libra.
5: He was looking for shelter, Lauren.
2: Yeah, but I'm trying to figure out, like, what you were saying and what women were like, you know, you can't help to pay the bills. I just care for you so much. You just come in here and y'all not even in a relationship.
5: Come in here and make me laugh.
0: Listen.
2: And sit down and see while we eat.
0: I was throwing beef.
5: I was playing with you.
4: He was laughing girls. Don't playing with you. He was laughing girls. Don't playing with you. They act like your name Diddy. You walk around with little shrimp. You tell them, Ron.
2: What?
0: Listen.
2: You ain't got that.
0: I was in my...
4: He said you throwing beef around.
2: Yeah, but...
0: I was in my 20s. You know what I'm saying? I had all the energy in the world. I was breaking stuff, you know? But... we got it together at the right time. I'm in my 30s, you know.
1: The
0: energy start to decline.
1: He played too much.
2: Okay. Are any of those women, like, still in your life today?
0: All of them. Yeah, especially now.
1: Right, yeah.
0: They hit me up and call, how you doing? Shut up. Whatever.
5: Has there been a date set for your special?
0: No, not really. Okay. You know, we're looking at time frames, and of course, like, the closer the better.
1: Yeah.
0: What was more important, especially to me, is making sure that it's done. Making sure it's as good as I can have it be, because I don't want to turn in a subpar, you know, thing. So if that's next year, spring, summer, fall, then, you know, so be it. But right now, I'm just on the road trying to make these jokes. I've never had to make jokes in a small window of time. I've had 16 years to make all the jokes in the world.
1: Yeah.
0: But now, let's just say it was sometime next year. Yeah. Okay, now you gotta make... I've never done that, so...
1: Yeah.
0: But it's fun.
5: You got this.
4: All right. Well, how can people check you on tour? I know you're on tour. I was going to name some of your dates, but you got so many
1: dates
4: on this thing. So talk about how people... He says,
1: everywhere. That's it.
4: But talk about people I can follow you and definitely check you out on the road, brother.
0: Yeah, you can follow me at Comedian Ron T on Instagram, Facebook, and Twitter. Actually, not on Twitter. I got kicked off. I have no idea why.
4: Why'd you get... What did you say?
2: Are you banned?
0: I don't know. Yeah. I got no... I never even used it. They just kicked me off.
1: Jesus.
0: Who knows why?
5: They
0: Elon.
5: Probably thought you was like a Norbit fan page and they don't be liking it. They tried to ban it.
0: Listen.
5: They probably was like, we're banning this.
0: I told you that hurts my feelings.
5: You're a comedian. I don't know when to take it, sir.
0: No.
5: I'm sorry. No more Norbit jokes. No more.
0: No. Who knows why? But yeah, I'm on there. My website actually just launched, which is... What is it? ComedianRonTaylor.com. Boom. There it is. ComedianRonTaylor.com.
5: He got such an old soul, y'all.
0: Yeah. On there, you can find all of my dates and whatnot. I'm out every weekend to the end of this year. So that I ain't asked my mama for nothing to her.
4: And I ain't mad at you. Ladies and gentlemen, it's Ron Taylor, and we appreciate you for joining us. You better
1: Absolutely.
4: Come back. When you're in New York, you better come back up on up
1: come
4: here.
1: Back.
5: You're a star, shorty. We love it.
4: Yeah. Well, next time you're up here, all right?
0: Albany. Right on.
4: All
0: right. Good brother. Sweet ladies.
4: Albany.
0: Thank you.
4: Let you know, this new, Albany's like...
2: He got West Nyack. He got
4: City Winery. Next time you do City Winery.
0: Albany.
4: Father's Day. Yeah, City Winery Father's Day. There you go.
0: Right on.
4: It's the Breakfast Club. It's Ron Taylor.
6: Damn, Kai, you going crazy.

0: DJ Envy, Jess Hilarious, Charlamagne Tha God.
1: What is the Breakfast Club?
2: Y'all are wild.
3: You're a bit unpredictable.
4: What? I'm with gang gang.
5: Y'all came a long way.
4: I'm with gang gang.
6: Ask the question that need to be answered, okay?
7: This was a morning show, for God's sake.
8: I like this show.
7: Wake up. Now let's begin.
9: Made that note a long time ago.
10: We only did it 16 years.
11: Yo.
12: Jess Hilarious.
13: Wake that ass up.
12: Charlamagne Tha God.
11: Peace to the planet. Guess what day it is?
8: Hump day.
11: How y'all feel out there? I feel blessed, black, and highly favored. Happy to be here. Another day to serve our beautiful listeners. Good morning.
12: Good morning. Wednesday, middle of the week. How you feeling, Jess?
13: I feel good. Good morning. How are you?
12: I'm good. My daughter got me last night, and now I done did it to my parents many a times.
13: What?
12: Where it's 8 o'clock at night. Everybody settled in, just got back from practice and everything, and my daughter says, Dad, can you take me to Staples? I'm like, why?
13: Because
12: I got a project.
13: I hate that.
12: I'm like, when is it due? She goes, tomorrow.
13: Tomorrow?
12: I'm like, tomorrow? All right, so it's a digestive system project where they have to show the digestive system,
13: yeah.
12: So they got to recreate it, right?
13: Mm.
12: But now Staples doesn't have a throat pause, so I have to go to Five Below to get the floaties to cut it to make a throat,
13: oh, okay.
12: And then I have to get a jump rope to make the, like, it was just...
13: Oh.
9: Y'all don't look at our stuff, y'all don't have to...
13: I
9: don't know what the program's called, but it's a whole schedule. My wife can look and see what homework they got to do, programs, projects, all of that type of stuff.
12: We missed that one, bro.
13: Oh. See?
12: We got six kids, we missed that one.
13: Yeah.
12: So when you're taking them to soccer and dance and all that, so when she came home, she said she had a project. I was so tight.
13: Yeah.
12: But I couldn't be that tight because I did it to my parents many a time.
13: Crazy.
12: I had to go get glue, Gorilla Glue, and then I was nervous to let the 9-year-old mess with the Gorilla Glue because I was like, a finger's going to be stuck. I seen what
13: together.
12: Happened to that girl online with her hair.
13: Mm-hmm.
12: So I had to help. So it was a long night doing the project. And if our teacher's listening, she better get an A.
9: These should be final projects, right? What do they call them? End of the year projects?
13: Mm-hmm.
9: I don't know what they call them.
13: Some things just don't change, yo.
9: Not at all.
13: I've done this.
9: School
13: you've done
9: over
13: this.
9: In 2 weeks.
13: Charlamagne ain't even do no projects. No, he kept getting put out every school.
12: But yeah, so that's what I was doing late last night. I'm glad it was done due to tomorrow, because tonight she'd have been on her own.
13: Oh,
12: I'm
13: it's due
12: Knicks.
13: Tomorrow.
12: It's due today. Well, it's due today, I should say.
13: Okay.
12: Yeah, but if it would have been due tomorrow, she'd have been on her own, because I'm watching the Knicks.
13: Yeah.
12: Knicks. On my daughter's projects, I'm taking the Knicks.
9: First three minutes, I need to see Wimby on his ass, y'all. Okay, somebody on the Knicks got to run through Wimby's chest this morning. It should have happened last game, you know, for mushing Jalen Brunson to the ground like that. But in the first 3 minutes, somebody got to run through his chest.
12: I'm with you.
9: What's that big center they got sitting on the bench? Put him on. What's his name? What's his name?
12: Oh, I don't know.
9: What's his name, Red?
14: Hug Porty.
9: Hug Porty. Put Hug Porty in for no reason, okay?
12: Yeah, Hug
9: just
12: Porty.
9: To run through Wimby's
12: He's
9: chest,
12: from
9: put
12: Germany.
9: Him on his ass.
12: And I agree with you. Yeah, I don't want to see nobody get injured.
13: Right.
12: But he needs that one to the chest where he knows.
9: You just need an enforcer.
12: Welcome
9: you know
12: to
9: what
12: New
9: saying?
12: York.
9: You can't push our best player to the ground like that, like it's nothing.
12: And I'm mad. And every time I watch it, I'm so mad none of the Knicks players did nothing. Like, your man, he got mushed. It wasn't like a little foul. He's, like, mushed to the ground and then start laughing.
9: And don't don't complain when it happens tonight, okay?
13: Because
9: them enforcers was outside of the stadium putting it on the Spurs.
12: That was outside.
9: And y'all got mad about
12: that. That was outside.
9: So when them enforcers is on the court this morning putting it on Wimby's ass, I don't want to hear nothing.
12: That was outside,
13: right?
12: I don't want
13: to know the fight.
9: That's why they was mad. The people outside was mad because they know y'all let them do that to Brunson.
12: That's right.
9: They didn't do nothing.
12: The Knicks is usually about their business. Like, the Knicks is usually ready to fight. They didn't.
13: Jesus.
12: But outside, they was ready for war.
9: It's not too
13: That's
9: why
13: I said I
9: didn't
13: know if they...
9: Mitchell Robinson should be.
12: Mitchell Robinson, Cat.
9: Mitchell Robinson definitely should be.
12: Hard a little bit.
9: No.
13: Jeez.
9: No. Mitchell Robinson should be.
12: Yeah,
9: all
12: Robinson.
9: I know is tonight put, what's his name, Huck? If y'all see Huck getting some minutes, you know what that's for.
12: And I would start him. I would start him so the Spurs know exactly
9: start
12: what it is.
9: You don't start him. But
12: start him.
9: Put him in real quick.
12: Start him in.
9: Lay him out. Get back on the bench.
12: All right. Well, let's get the show cracking. We have Dynasty Spurlock joining us this morning.
9: She is the first black woman in NASCAR, baby.
12: That's right. Yeah,
13: Destiny.
12: So she'll be joining
13: ain't
12: us
13: no damn
12: tomorrow.
13: Dynasty.
12: I said Dynasty. Destiny.
13: Yes,
12: I'm sorry.
13: Destiny.
12: Destiny. Yeah, she'll be joining us. She's from Richmond, Virginia. She'll be joining us. And like Charlamagne said, she's the first black woman in NASCAR. Also, Nick Grant will be joining us. He has a new album called Smile. We'll be kicking with him in a little bit. We got front page news next. And get it off your chest. 800-585-1051. If you need to vent, call us up right now. Get your ass up. It's Wednesday hump day, middle of the week.

0: Everybody gets represented.
1: Yep.
0: Okay, scammers and boosters deserve a little shout out too.
1: Yeah, they do.
0: Okay, shout out to everybody with herpes and chlamydia too, man.
1: Oh my God.
0: We appreciate y'all listenership as well.
1: She didn't say that in that song.
0: No,
1: she
0: but didn't. I'm just saluting them.
2: Well, shout out to people with crabs.
0: I'm saluting the underrepresented. No. You from the 1900s? Nobody got no goddamn crabs. No,
2: the crabs don't exist no more.
0: No. Man, shut up.
2: Beezus is making a comeback.
0: Salute
2: you never know.
0: All the folks out there with herpes. It's a lot of them, okay, right now.
1: Yeah.
0: And we appreciate y'all. Drop on the clues bombs for everybody with herpes, man.
2: And a couple with crabs. I'm sure a couple people got crabs, though.
1: No.
2: All right, morning, everybody. We are the Breakfast Club. Let's get in some front page news. Start off with sports. Wow. Like I said, tonight is game for 8:30 ABC.
1: Ooh.
2: The Spurs take on the Knicks at the Garden, and we got to win this week.
0: I want Wimby on his ass in the first 3 minutes. I mean, the Knicks should win. I said it's Knicks and six. I think the Spurs are going to win game three,
2: Knicks
0: which they
2: five.
0: Did, and they'll win game five. If the Spurs win tonight, I don't know what's going to happen in the series. I'm telling you that right now.
2: And this is the cheapest I've seen ticket prices. So, I mean,
1: it's already cheap.
2: Well, I wouldn't say cheap. I wouldn't, but okay. they're the least expensive. But they're $3,000.
0: That is not cheap.
1: Oh,
2: they were.
0: Oh, boy, y'all so rich.
1: No. He said 8,000 day before yesterday.
2: It was 8,000 yesterday. I said this is the cheapest the prices have been at $3,000.
1: And they may come down even more.
2: I think they will come down a little.
0: I'm glad all the rich people won't have to pay $8,000. They only got to pay $3,000 tonight. Okay, salute to y'all. All right,
2: like
0: salute to all the rich people with herpes out there.
2: And a couple with crabs.
0: Salute to all the scamming ass rich people with herpes. All right,
2: and a couple with crabs. Hello, what's up, Mimi?
3: Good morning, you guys. How y'all doing this morning?
2: Good.
1: Hey, girl.
0: Peace, Mimi Brown.
3: Good morning. So we start this morning off in Texas, where a jury has found Carmelo Anthony guilty of murder and the stabbing death of 17-year-old Austin Metcalf. Now, Anthony, who was 19 years old, was sentenced to 35 years in prison after the jury deliberated for less than 3 hours. Now, this case stems from April 2025, a confrontation at a high school track meet in Frisco, Texas, where prosecutors say Anthony stabbed Metcalf during an altercation under a team tent after rain sent students looking for cover. Now, jurors had the option to convict Anthony on the lesser charge of manslaughter, but instead chose murder. I asked defense attorney and Harvard Law graduate David Otunga about the jury's decision to go with murder instead of manslaughter, and this is what he told me.
4: I still feel like manslaughter fit more perfectly just off of what I've heard. And Carmelo Anthony did not have a criminal record. It was a 3.8 GPA. And I believe he was captain of the football team, track star. Like, he was a good kid up until this point. So it kind of seemed like it was more reckless. This was a pocket knife, which it's being reported a 3-inch blade. I think the whole thing was 5 inches. And it was just one wound. He just reached out and stabbed one time. So it wasn't like he stabbed over and over and over and then, you know, fled. And even then, you know, saying, is Austin going to be okay? To me, that doesn't sound like the words or the intent of somebody knowingly trying to kill somebody else. But it seemed to fit more the narrative of what potentially happened, where he might have been defending himself. Was it reckless? Yes. And it was with a knife, and it did end up, you know, causing Austin Metcalf to lose his life. But to me, it just didn't seem like that was the intention of Carmelo Anthony.
0: That's a very important distinction, because I didn't watch the cold case. But one thing I kept wondering about was, why did Carmelo Anthony feel like he needed to have a weapon on him in the first place? But when you say it's just a 3-inch pocket knife, that makes a lot more sense.
2: Now, Mimi, let me just, you know, because we've been talking about this case a lot, but let me just ask you again. So the incident that happened, they were at a game, it started to rain, right? And there was a tent. I guess the rival team's tent. He went under the rival's team tent. Carmelo went under the rival's team tent, and one of the boys pushed him, and that's when the altercation occurred?
3: Yes, okay. In a nutshell. Mm-hmm. Yes, in a nutshell.
0: He didn't just walk in the tent. Somebody pushed him now.
2: They made it seem like he was under the tent and they pushed him. That's what I'm reading. That's what I'm asking.
3: The defense, they brought a witness to court who basically testified or they were trying to, you know, introduce that he was invited into the tent. That's what they were saying by maybe a mutual contact or someone that they both knew. And that's why he ended up being over there. But it was a rain delay. And so they said that kids did that all the time. They would, you know, get out the rain and come over to the other person's tent. And somebody
0: told him to leave. And then there was an argument that ensued.
3: One of the brothers told him to leave. An argument ensued. And that's when the confrontation accident happened. Absolutely. Mm-hmm. Now, during the trial, Anthony did not testify. The defense, they called six witnesses, something that many people following this case are now questioning, given the seriousness of the charge and the self-defense claim. Now, of course, we've been talking about this, as you said, Envy, and it's drawn national attention. Anthony is black and Metcalf, who was white, and there were no black jurors that were seated on this panel. You know, I spoke to civil rights attorney Lee Merritt, who lives in Frisco, Texas, about the makeup of the area, the political climate surrounding the case, and he describes the area as deeply conservative, and parts of the area basically still have a Jim Crow mentality. And I asked him whether he believes there could be grounds to appeal, and this is what he had to say.
5: Yeah, let me be the first to say the phrase ineffective assistance of counsel. That is the most popular grounds for appealing this kind of conviction. And here, the assistance of counsel was completely ineffective. I think that they made the mistake of believing that the court could handle it. And this is how the court handled it. They said no cameras in the room. There will be no cameras in the courtroom. There was very low publicity. A lot of the video evidence that we knew was out there in this case was not made available to the public. And that should have given the defense some consternation. They should have been intimidated by the idea that the prosecutor in the court was able to essentially try this case in a black box. We need public eyes on this. Otherwise, places like Collin County, who are still stuck in the 1950s and Jim Crow segregation, that kind of atmosphere will show up in the sentencing. I think that's what we saw here.
0: Horrible, man. Mm-hmm. Yeah, don't let temporary feelings lead to permanent consequences, kids. Like, I don't think his intention was to kill Austin either. But where were the adults?
1: Yeah.
0: Like, I mean, you know, we know kids sometimes don't have the best conflict resolution skills. Where were the adults in that moment?
2: I mean, he was at what age? 19? He was
1: 19
2: at a football game.
0: He was 17 at the time.
2: He was 17. I mean, he's at a football game. There's kids and everybody going
0: meet.
2: To track meet.
3: Track meet.
2: Yeah, people were everywhere. Like, if you ever go to those meets, there's teens, there's parents, there's kids everywhere. Like, it's...
0: It's a very, very sad situation, man.
3: And I just want to say really quickly that I've been talking to his father, and his father just said that, you know, to please continue to keep us and everyone involved in your prayers as we navigate this challenging journey. So just, you know, wanted to share that. So,
0: it's,
3: you know,
0: such a sad
3: just
0: situation.
3: Tragic on both sides.
0: So both sides. Yeah. A life was lost in Austin. Carmelo Anthony going to prison for 35 years. Like, just a temporary, you know, moment led to permanent consequences for two individuals. Like, it's sad, man.
2: Very sad. All right. Well, that is front page news. Thank you, Mimi. Mm-hmm. Everybody else, get it off your chest. 800-585-1051 is The Breakfast Club. Good morning.
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3: 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It's Rojay from Washington, D.C.
4: Good morning. Peace, Rojay.
2: Get it off your chest.
3: Good morning, Charlamagne. Good morning, Envy. Good morning, Jess. I love you, Jess.
4: Hey, girl. I love you, too.
3: Oh, my goodness. So I want to be really quick. The two things that I want to get it off my chest as I get my little one ready for school this morning is, one, the gas prices here in the nation capital is trash still. And with the weather being hot and you needing air and all of that going on, you definitely leave gas in your car, and that's ridiculous. And then second is these parent pickup and drop-off lines. In the beginning of the year, they're, like, courteous, and they're, you know, letting the kids cross the street. Now it's the end of the year, and everyone's ready for school to be over. They are honking the horns. They are putting their hazards on, jumping out in the middle of the street. And I'm like, oh, okay, that's what we're doing.
5: Well, everybody a little bit more mad because of them gas prices.
4: Yeah, man.
5: Gas prices and everything else high. The beginning of the year, people didn't feel like that.
2: But them lines be crazy. I be in them lines. They be crazy.
3: Yes, definitely. And those are the two things that I just want to get off my chest as I'm getting ready for, getting ready to take my little one to school and get in the madness. I even have to arrive 10 minutes early for pickup and drop off just to kind of avoid some of the craziness. Just to have a smooth transition.
2: Don't you hate when you in that line and you wait in that line patiently and somebody try to cut you off to get in front of you?
4: Oh, you want to get out of the fight.
3: Oh, man. Or you dropping off and you got a good spot and then somebody pull behind you and block you in.
2: Yep.
3: And then I'm like, well, where am I supposed to go? And they looking at you like you in the way. I'm just like, yeah, no. But those are the two things I wanted to get off my chest. Can I say one more thing before I go?
5: Yes, ma'am. The floor is yours.
3: I wanted to say, first of all, I really enjoy you guys as a whole. I sit and watch and tune in every day. I feel like the little cousin in the living room. I be definitely tuned in.
5: Mm-hmm. Oh, you be watching on Netflix?
3: Yes. I'm on Netflix every day. I watch before I even get up to take my daughter to school. She sleep right now. I didn't even get her up yet.
2: That's what it is.
5: Thank you.
3: And then when I get back in from dropping her off, I'm rewinding from where I left off and picking up from there. And then also, Jess, I purchased your book on Amazon as an audio book. And as a mommy myself, I love it. I identify a lot with the book.
4: Thank you, babe. I appreciate that.
3: It has been helpful.
2: Oh, that's dope.
5: Go pick up Jess's new book, Tell Deaf to We Parent, available everywhere you purchase books now.
2: Yeah, have a great day, mama.
5: Thank you for
3: watching,
4: girl.
3: Have a good rest of y'all day.
5: Thank you for watching on Netflix, man, because Jess told everybody don't nobody watch us on Netflix.
4: I did not say that.
2: Good job, Jess.
5: Just talking for no reason.
2: Good job, Jess. Get it off your chest. 800-585-1051. If you need to vent, hit us up now. It's The Breakfast Club. Good morning.
0: The Breakfast Club.
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12: From the Plumrite Time Saving Traffic Center. Good morning. Right now, a couple updates on some overnight road work. I-80 westbound from 84th to 680. That area closed overnight. Should be reopening pretty soon. And also some maintenance overnight at 120th and Dodge on the westbound expressway. Should be wrapping up fairly soon. No sign of any delays or accidents right now. I'm Peter Krenzer.

0: Charlemagne, Envy, what up? Are we live?
1: This is your time to get it off your chest.
0: I got an indoor pool, an outdoor pool.
1: We want to hear from you on The Breakfast Club.
0: We can get on the phone right now. He'll tell you what it is.
2: We live. Hello, who's this?
3: Hey, what's up? This is Rob from Newark.
2: Rob from Newark. What up?
4: Good morning.
2: Rob,
4: Brick City, what's happening?
2: Get it off your chest, Rob.
3: Well, yeah, I want to talk about, I was the first one to say, good morning, Breakfast Club. How y'all doing?
2: Good morning.
4: Peace,
2: good morning.
4: Peace.
3: Yeah, I want to talk about, nobody talks about, every time Trump leaves the White House, he charges for it.
4: Yes, he does.
3: He charges at least about the minimum of $2 million every time he leaves the White House. And when he went to the game yesterday, I mean the other day, that was like $3 million.
4: Taxpayer dollars.
2: Gotta pay.
4: Absolutely.
2: Yeah. Extra security, the barricades, extra police, extra Secret Service, all that.
4: I told you, he don't care about us.
2: Nah, we definitely had to pay for all that.
4: Like,
2: we fit that whole bill.
3: Yeah,
2: Rock.
3: That's crazy.
2: But who you got tonight, Rock?
4: He said, yeah, that's crazy.
3: I got New York.
2: All right.
4: I got the Knicks too, man. Knicks in six, baby.
2: Knicks in five. Hello, who's this?
4: Knicks ain't winning in five.
2: Knicks is winning in five.
4: No, they're not.
0: Knicks in six.
4: Knicks in six.
2: Knicks in five.
4: There's no way Knicks are not winning in five.
2: That's Lovey.
0: It's your boy Lovey for the Bronx.
4: What up, Lovey?
0: Knicks energy.
2: Knicks in five. What's up, Lovey?
0: First, respectfully, I want to tell you why I'm blessed, black, and highly favored. My daughter brought my first granddaughter into the world. Her name is NY. The initials are NY. I don't know if I got that from you, NV, taking New York, but shout out to my granddaughter, NY, brought into this
2: congratulations,
0: world.
2: Congratulations, brother.
4: Congratulations. You don't want to say the whole name?
0: Nah, my daughter won't let me. She only let me put pictures of her on
4: respectfully.
0: The internet.
4: Respectfully. As she shouldn't.
5: I understand that.
2: Congratulations, though, Lovey.
0: But I definitely want to say thank you to Jess, too. Jess, me and Rome hooked up. I'll be doing my Why Dad Matter interview with Rome at the end of the month, so I want to say thank you, Jess. I appreciate you. You heard?
5: No problem. He is very excited to sit down and talk to you about all things fatherhood, so I appreciate you for that podcast.
2: That's dope, Lovey.
0: No, it's love. It's love. And Envy, I want you and Charlamagne. Charlamagne, I sent you a mini movie. Did he send you that mini testimony movie, Jess?
4: I didn't see it.
0: Okay, well, please, Charlamagne, please check your DM. Yale University did a mini testimony movie about my single fatherhood walk. I would love for you to watch it, girl.
4: I will. I watch it this weekend.
0: And I have some advice for all Spurs fans.
2: What's that?
0: Don't wear your god Spurs jersey down 8th Ave, 5th Ave. I don't want to see y'all in New York, period. With no Spurs, paraphernalia, no jerseys, nothing.
4: I need somebody on the Knicks tonight to treat Wimby the way that those Knicks fans treated some of those Spurs fans for game three after the game.
2: That wasn't right. They should get
4: put
2: locked up
4: Wimby
2: for that.
4: Wimby on his ass.
2: They shouldn't be beating those Spurs fans just for wearing a jersey. That's not right. That's not right. They, you know, they paid their money to watch the game. They paid for tickets. There's no way in hell
4: nobody from New York
2: should be beating them.
4: You're right,
2: but
4: we talking about basketball. I want Wimby on his ass tonight. You can't have it both ways, Envy.
2: Yes, you can.
4: No, you can't.
2: What
4: I
2: is
4: want
2: professional?
4: Wimby on his ass.
2: Wimby's getting paid millions of dollars.
4: Yo,
2: that dude walking down that just got beat
4: that
2: up.
4: Energy,
2: all
4: the
5: it was
4: that,
5: just sad
4: that
5: to
4: energy,
5: watch it.
4: It was sad. It was. But that energy that was outside of the stadium where you had them enforcers, we need that tonight on the court. Put Wimby on his ass.
2: Yeah, but yeah, I'm
4: first 3 minutes.
2: Wimby, but
5: I don't even want Wimby to get hurt like them people outside was getting hurt the other night.
2: Nah, I don't want nobody to get hurt, but he need to feel it a little bit.
4: By the way, y'all say getting hurt. I saw some of them Knicks fans getting their ass whipped. Like, let's not sit there and act like New Yorkers was winning. Like, I saw somebody in Knicks jerseys. He had to go grab a stop sign to defend himself because they was wailing on his ass.
2: No, that was Knicks on Knicks, though. I don't know what that was. Yeah, that was Knicks on Knicks.
4: I can't say that was Knicks on Knicks. I just saw one dude with a Knicks jersey and somebody else was in plain clothes. But either way, I know the dude in the Knicks jersey was getting his ass. So I'm getting his ass kicked. So I ain't going to sit here and act like all them Knicks fans was just out here whipping ass.
2: They was whipping ass. But just remember, we go to a lot of different cities to watch our teams play in a lot of different cities. We don't want that. We don't
4: You're only going
2: that.
4: To one more city for the rest of the year.
2: Okay. But we don't want that. We don't want San Antonio whipping us out. What's up, Lauren?
6: Good morning, guys.
2: We got the latest?
6: Girl. We do. It's in the vein of what y'all talking about. Game four tonight, and people have a lot of questions.
7: How are you? Good morning.
6: Will Trump be there tonight?
4: No, he's not.
6: We're going to get into it. Watch parties and how that's going down, because they are back tonight.
2: They limited it a lot, though.
6: Yes.
2: You can break that down.
6: And Stephen A. Smith. So he responded to Trump in all of this madness. So we got some answers for the people, plus Stephen A.'s response. So we'll get to that.
2: All right. We'll get to that next. It's The Breakfast Club. Good morning.
1: The Breakfast Club.
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11: From the Pumwright Time Saving Traffic Center. A couple updates, 120th and Dodge westbound on the expressway. Some overnight road work has wrapped up. Same thing over on I-80 westbound in the area between 84th and 680. All lanes should be open in those areas and not seeing any delays or accidents at the moment. I'm Peter Krenzer.

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1: Or being the reason that the Knicks would lose. Let's take a listen.
2: If it causes the New York Knicks to lose tonight, I'm blaming him. I'm blaming the president of the United States. I'm going to stay on that. And damn it, I hope the GOP lose votes because of it if we lose tonight. I'm going to be against them. All of them. I'm telling you that right now. We better not lose tonight's game. We better not lose tonight's game. I've been fair-minded, down the middle, as an independent for the long time. Hell hath no fury like Stephen A. scorned if the New York Knicks lose tonight. I'm going to be in their ass like back pockets, like white on rice. I'm telling you that right now. We better not lose tonight's game. We were riding. We were flowing. And this man go sit up there and show up to the Garden tonight. I mean, you got to be kidding me. You got people got to show up 4 or 5 hours before the damn game.
3: That's what he's mad about.
2: No. I'm mad about the watch parties.
0: I just want to know who has their back pockets in their ass. Every time I hear that, it confuses me. Like, why did he say back pockets?
4: You are heavy into ass this morning.
0: But he's right.
4: It did mess up, but that wasn't the reason they lost. And I hope that the NBA has a conversation with these refs, because we could all agree the last two games, these refs have been horrible.
1: Yeah.
4: They've been bad.
0: It wasn't just the refs, man. Kat didn't have a good game either. Mikal Bridges didn't have a good game. Jalen Brunson didn't have a good shooting game. Like I hate when people say... The players didn't play well. That's why they lost.
4: But also, the last two games, the refs were horrible.
0: They were horrible.
4: The second game, they were horrible. And the third game, they were horrible. Yes, made up calls.
0: But if Kat scores 25 and Mikal scores 20, they win that game.
4: But there was a lot of bad calls.
1: So Trump, Trump responded to Stephen A. Smith and said that Stephen A. Smith had a low IQ and shouldn't run for president, right?
5: He was calling somebody dumb.
1: Yes. Well, Stephen A. Smith responded. He talked somebody a lot black. About the points that you guys just brought up, the game and how the players played. But he also responded directly to Trump doubling down in addition to all of that Trump ruined the game. Let's take a listen.
2: Our president showed up in New York City last night, and needless to say, what I feared would happen ended up happening. The New York Knicks lost, and obviously I'm blaming him. Why am I blaming him, ladies and gentlemen? It's very, very simple. Because the president disrupted our mojo. I've said this on many occasions over the last 24 hours, and I'm saying it again. The man messed things up. Number one, New York Knicks haven't won a title since 1973. At that time, our president was 26 years of age. He was not a toddler. He was not a child. He was there. He was there in 70 when Willis Reed walked through the tunnel. He was there in 1973 when Walt Clyde Frazier dropped 30 plus in a game 7. He knows over the last 53 years, we haven't had a moment to celebrate since that period in time. He knows exactly what New Yorkers have been through, and he didn't care.
0: I didn't listen to the whole Stephen A. Smith rant, but that sounded too pleasant.
1: Yeah.
0: Like, that don't sound like what did you say he was going to bring the wrath and the fury? Mm-hmm. And we've seen Stephen A. go way harder on people. Ooh, that was too pleasant for Trump. Because you said that if they was going to lose, you was going to be in his ass like white on rice. What did he say?
5: Back pocket.
0: Okay. Yeah, it sounded like you was up in his ass just now.
1: Well,
0: to be honest.
1: He responded across platforms, but he also talked about the fact that he called out President Trump. He says that Trump has been running from him. Let's take a listen to Stephen A. Smith on Trump running from him.
2: You want to talk about IQ? I could say I'd put my IQ up against yours any day of the week. I could go one better. I could ask you why you've been running from me the last year. Since I wanted to talk to you, I could ask you to debate me since you think you that dude, okay? We can go a myriad of ways with all of this, but I'm not gonna let you off the hook because none of that is important. I do appreciate the fact that you called me a nice guy because don't tell anybody, but I actually am a very nice guy until you tug at me a little bit. And then after that, I gotta show my other side.
0: Nah, I listen to Stephen A. a lot. That ain't the energy I wanted. You know what I mean? I needed him to give Trump that LeBron energy.
4: This is a great country where you could just go at the president and say whatever you want, and he could go back
1: and
4: at you.
1: And I also feel like, first of all,
0: who says you can do that? We don't know what the consequences and the repercussions of Stephen A. doing that are going to be yet.
1: That was from First Take, but Stephen A. did respond on his own platform as well.
0: Okay, that might have went harder then.
1: Yeah, and I feel like he has on his own platform. He takes more time with ripping into the fact that Donald Trump is just not. He does a little bit more over there, but I do feel.
0: Why still, you ain't play none of that? You play all the pleasant stuff.
1: But I do still feel like it wasn't what you're saying. Like I don't feel like he went in as much as we assumed that he would.
0: I ain't got nothing to compare to because I ain't here. You ain't playing for me this morning, Lauren. Well, now I'm just lost.
1: Listen, we played what we had, and in the next hour, we'll be back with the latest. And we're going to talk about LeBron being titled by Time as the athlete of the century.
5: Damn. You know how long a century is? That's 100 years.
0: He's not the athlete of the century.
4: No, he's not.
1: We'll discuss it in the next latest.
4: To me, but we'll discuss.
0: Muhammad Ali. It's a lot of athletes of the century, 100 years.
4: Yeah, I'm going Michael
0: Jordan. That's a long time. It's a long time.
4: Michael Jordan. But anyway, all right. Front Page News is next. Don't go anywhere. It's The Breakfast Club. Good morning.
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0: feet ashy. Put some lotion on your big toe. The left one.
1: What's wrong with you, man?
2: Guys, this song.
0: Why do y'all not like advice?
2: Hey, yo, ain't no advice.
1: That ain't no advice. Just, why are you looking at me? You ashy?
2: All you gotta
1: put
2: do,
1: some
2: you
1: lotion on that big toe.
2: On. All you gotta do is just hand somebody some lotion. You do not gotta say that. Big toe is ashy. All right. Gotta say that.
1: Morning, everybody. We are the Breakfast Club. Let's get in some front page news. Now, tonight, again, is game four. The Spurs take on the Knicks at the Garden.
2: Let's go, Envy.
1: 8:30 p.m. And like everybody's been saying, Wemby needs to feel the wrath, the fact that he mushed Jalen Brunson on the floor like that.
0: Yes.
1: I mean, even Draymond Green, he said if that was Steph Curry, if he was playing and they would have did that to Steph Curry.
3: Don't not for 1 second think he pushed him down and none of the guys on the Knicks team did anything. Don't not for 1 second think that didn't matter. Oh, that mattered.
4: Jalen Brunson stood up for himself there, but nobody else really did.
3: I wish Steph Curry would stand up for himself right there and not just watch Victor Wembanyama take his hand in the back of Steph Curry's head.
4: What would Draymond Green have done right
3: I'm
4: there?
3: I'm probably going to get thrown out right there. And it may cost us game three. But game
4: you
3: four.
4: You would have done, what was the thing you said to that Hana Hoops account? I'm going to crush those two
3: kids. Yeah.
4: That's what you would have done.
3: Absolutely. By the way, you're not pushing Steph Curry by the back of the head down to the ground. And I'm seeing Josh Hart was like, yo, no, you get right in there and you make something happen. Because guess what? I may get thrown out of game three because you're not doing that. But when I come back for game four, you got to deal with me. And you know you got to deal with me.
0: You got to get in his ass tonight. No, first 3 minutes, somebody need to be in Wemby ass.
2: Oof.
0: Like back pockets.
1: I'm with you.
0: Oh, whatever Stephen A.
1: said. On your ass like back pockets.
2: Oh, so confusing.
1: What's up, Mimi?
5: Good morning, Envy, Jess, Charlamagne. How y'all doing this morning?
2: Hey, girl.
5: Good morning. So we start this hour in Washington, where House Republicans have passed a $70 billion immigration enforcement package that will fund ICE and Border Patrol through the rest of President Trump's term. The bill, it passed by just two votes and now heads to the president's desk for his signature. The funding fight comes as immigration remains one of the most decisive issues in the country, with Democrats raising concerns about detention centers, enforcement tactics, and accountability, while Republicans argue more resources are needed to secure the border and carry out deportations. And meanwhile, Trump's border czar, Tom Homan, he's warning New York could soon see a major increase in ICE operations. So Homan says he's preparing to send, quote, more ICE agents than you've ever seen to New York after Governor Kathy Hochul signed new measures limiting cooperation between local law enforcement and federal immigration authorities. Let's listen.
6: She signed the legislation anyways, so I made her a promise. You're going to see more ICE agents you ever seen in New York City, and it's coming. I just reviewed an operational plan. I'm not going to tell you exactly when it's going to happen, but it's coming. I'm keeping my promise. We're going to send more ICE agents to New York because you took away the efficiencies of safe arrests in county jails.
7: So, Tom, it looks like Congress is going to finally pass that $70 billion immigration bill. It's not going to have that red tape. So tell me, what are the funding...
0: Well, y'all gonna pay for booing Donald Trump at the game the other night,
2: Jeez.
0: Okay?
2: Jesus.
5: Yes. Well, Homan says if local police won't help ICE, federal agents will simply increase their presence on the ground. So that's where we are. No timeline as of yet, but as you heard, he said that he promised that is something that he's working toward.
2: Mm-hmm.
5: And staying in Washington, another high-profile name is now being pulled deeper into the ongoing fallout, into the Jeffrey Epstein file. So Microsoft co-founder Bill Gates is expected to appear before a congressional panel today as lawmakers continue reviewing documents tied to Epstein's network and connections to some of the most powerful men. Now, Republicans on the House Oversight Committee, they requested that Gates testify after his name appeared multiple times in documents released during the Justice Department's Epstein investigation. Now, Gates, has not been accused of any wrongdoing and has repeatedly said his relationship with Epstein was strictly tied to philanthropy, but lawmakers are continuing to examine why several influential figures maintain those relationships with Epstein even after his 2008 guilty plea. Now, the closed-door interview, it comes as Congress continues to dig into those connections, political connections, business and tech, including past scrutiny involving former presidents. So we'll see what happens. That is expected to happen today on Capitol Hill.
0: I just always wonder about stories like this, man, because if Bill Gates was some type of entertainer, probably a black entertainer, this would be front page news everywhere. You couldn't escape the story. But when it's somebody like Bill Gates, just this white tech guy, it's just like, yeah, he's all over the Epstein files and he's testifying today. but it's just like a blip on the radar. Even if it's a blip, it ain't even a blip.
5: Yeah.
0: People probably wouldn't even hear this if you didn't report it just now, Mimi.
5: Yeah, there's a lot happening with that. And I don't know, I feel like we got to keep the Epstein files in the news because there's just so many other things happening and it's very important. So for anyone who's ever gone out to dinner with friends and you end up stuck doing the math at the end of the day, at the end of the dinner, Apple says it's trying to make that whole situation easier. So the company, they just announced a new iPhone feature that lets you point your camera at the receipt, tap what you ordered, and automatically send payments through Apple Cash. So for an example, if you got the burger and the fries and your friend got lobster and cupcakes, the phone can now split it up for you. So this is coming right in the middle of social media is having this etiquette debate right now. Should people split the bill? Should everybody split the bill evenly or just pay for what they ordered? And so Apple apparently caught on to that, and they said that they are trying to help that conversation go smoother by helping you guys, if you go out to dinner,
2: love it.
0: What the hell you need Apple for that?
2: I hate for somebody to come. No, because I hate for somebody to come to a big group dinner, right? And then be like, oh, at the end, you like, are we gonna do card or can I pay you for this?
1: Nah, you should know before you order. My burger $20, the fries $3, and I got one soda $4.
2: But
0: that's my point. Why do you need Apple for that? I mean, if you're pulling out your calculator to do the math,
2: but you'd be surprised how many broke ass people come out expecting for a friend to pay for their ish. No.
1: Well, it'd be that, you know, like somebody that drinks a lot at dinner and they'd be like, let's split the bill. Yeah. They had 10 drinks and you only had one.
2: Yeah.
0: But y'all should know that before anybody puts something in their mouth. Who's taking care of what?
2: You're right.
0: You know what you got in your pocket. So if you know you ain't got no money, you shouldn't be acting like that.
2: People don't know how to act their wage, Charlamagne.
0: But if you're in a group setting with people, you should, like, okay, who's paying for all of this? Like, seriously,
2: before I indulge,
0: who's paying? Because if I'm paying, you know, my order going to be a little different.
1: That's the truth.
0: It's the truth. But if you invited me out, it's a little bit different. If I say, yo, come have drinks with me, eat with me,
2: I'm expecting for you to pay for them.
0: Absolutely.
2: Correct.
0: Okay. But I don't want to assume. But, you know, I think you can make all of that. You can figure that out before you even put something in your mouth.
2: Okay.
0: Pause.
1: You keep putting things in your mouth today. All right, thank you, Mimi.
0: You've been putting stuff in your mouth since the 90s.
1: What? Stop it.
0: Okay.
1: What's wrong with you?
2: Stop it.
0: Since the 90s.
2: You heard him.
0: I'm a lady.
2: Don't
0: tell my business. What are you doing?
1: You've been talking about asses this morning and putting things in his mouth all morning.
0: I have not been talking about no asses.
1: Yes, you have. You've been on everything ass. This guy's lighting the ass. This guy's on his ass. This guy's in his ass.
0: I said put Wimby on his ass. Okay.
1: Then you said he's lighting ass.
0: Yeah, he's lighting ass.
1: Then you said I want to put something on his ass.
0: I ain't say nothing, man. You know what?
2: Oh, God.
0: That's why you've been doing it since the 90s.
1: Yo, stop.
0: All right? You ever wonder how Envy got all them cars?
2: That's why his father would be mad at him.
0: No further than his throat, huh?
1: What?
2: That's why his father would be mad at him.
0: Yes.
2: He's like, uh-uh.
0: Oh, sissy. What your daddy call you? Come on, say it. Say it one time.
1: What you mean that one time I got the earring? Remember I got that earring? I got an earring?
2: Damn, man.
1: It was only one. It was the left side earring.
0: What'd he call you? This is the
1: 80s
0: now. So
1: you know what he called me. I came home with that errand. He was like, let me see. He said, what are you on? Dad, you can't say that. I can say what I want to say. All right, Dad. All right, Pops.
2: Oh, man.
1: All right. That is front page news. Now, when we come back, thank you, Mimi.
5: Thank you.
1: When we come back, artist Nick Grant will be joining us. His album Smile is out now. It's The Breakfast Club. Good morning.
8: The Breakfast Club.
1: The truth will be revealed in legendary filmmaker Steven Spielberg's highly anticipated new movie, Disclosure Day. 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
15: From the Pumright Time Saving Traffic Center. A couple updates, 120th and Dodge westbound on the expressway. Some overnight road work has wrapped up. Same thing over on I-80 westbound in the area between 84th and 680. All lanes should be open in those areas and not seeing any delays or accidents at the moment. I'm Peter Krenzer.

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1: A few showers possible early Wednesday. Otherwise, expect a hot and humid day with skies becoming mostly sunny. Highs in the low to mid 90s with feels like temperatures between 95 and 100. Any scattered stronger storms in the afternoon will mainly be south and east of the metro, though a better chance for strong to severe storms late Wednesday night into Thursday morning. I'm meteorologist Sean Everson from KETV News Watch 7.

0: Jess Hilarious, Charlamagne Tha Guy. We are the Breakfast Club. Long Roses here as well. We got a special guest in the building.
1: Yes, indeed.
0: His new album, Smile, is out now. Ladies and gentlemen, Nick Graham. Welcome.
2: What's up, y'all? How you feeling? Full house today.
3: Yeah.
1: You did. It's the first time you got a full house?
2: Yeah.
0: Wow. I was halfway. Remember, I ran out and came back again. Remember?
2: Yeah.
1: Oh, yes. You're right. But no, Lauren wasn't here then, I don't think. Lauren wasn't here. How are you, my brother?
2: I'm doing good, man. Couldn't be better.
1: First track on the album is called Another Classic.
2: Yeah.
1: What defines a classic? Can you say that you got a classic?
2: Nah, you can't.
1: Okay.
2: Just it was sarcasm in the title, just because of my my two EPs, two albums before that was the Sunday Dinner album. So,
1: yeah.
2: You know, that was like, you know, my magnum opus into the game, and you know, people like really respecting that I can make a body of work. So yeah, that was just sarcasm, just a play on words.
3: Are you now the title of the album, Smile? Are you telling the world to smile, or are you talking about yourself?
2: I'm telling myself to smile, because last year was very, very hectic. A lot of ups and downs last year. I lost 3 people last year.
1: Oh, wow.
3: Sorry
1: to hear that.
3: Sorry.
2: A sister, my cousin Young Scooter. I don't know if people know.
3: Oh, wow. Scooter,
2: and I lost a childhood friend. So it was like me going through that and still having to navigate the business.
3: Yeah.
2: Just staying sharp.
1: I didn't know you and Scooter was related. It's funny. I mean, I know both of y'all from Walterboro.
2: Yeah.
1: But you know, I didn't know y'all was related.
2: Everybody related. It's so small.
1: Mm-hmm. Y'all knew each other when y'all was young and everything, too?
2: Yeah, I grew up with Scooter.
1: Wow. I didn't know that.
2: Yeah.
3: And are you talking about it? Like your loss and going through it on the album?
2: Absolutely.
3: Yeah.
2: Absolutely. My sister being like the main person who was like, she moved me to Atlanta. She came to get me from my grandma. She moved me to Atlanta. And that was like, you know, my mother didn't raise me, so that was like my mother figure. So it was like super close, you know. So, yeah, you know, that stuff is like very difficult to talk about. But, you know, I just feel like somebody in the world, old to young, is going through the same thing.
3: Yeah.
2: And, you know, it'd be criminal for me to not speak about it.
0: And is that the image you have on your page? Because I see a woman on your page.
2: Yeah, that's
0: your sister.
2: Yeah.
0: Did you want to quit? Because sometimes, you know, people look at things and be like, I did this because of my sister.
3: Yeah.
0: I did this because of my cousin. And now that they're not here, I don't know if it's going to fulfill me the same.
2: Man, I've always been very persistent. I mean, you know, I've been here a lot of times and, you know, been knowing you guys for years. So, you know, it's other things that made me want to quit and not, you know, just give up just the business in general. But in a weird way, this kind of made me, like, keep going for sure.
3: Mm-hmm.
2: Yeah, just kind of like, I can't stop now. I'm so deep in. It's like...
4: You got a song on there called your Price Tag song.
2: Yeah.
4: Where it kind of talks about a lot of the thing. It's like you want the success and you want to be able to kind of move on from certain things, but then there's a lot that comes with that. Like nothing in life is free and nothing
2: for
4: in the
2: sure.
4: world is free.
2: Yeah. Shout out Westside Gunn and Young Chris too. Two guys that I just look up to as musicians and artists. So, yeah, man, it's just that battle, that back and forth. You know, that back and forth of you want all of these things, and especially when you're coming in the game, you want everything.
4: And you're so open-eyed and excited and you know.
2: I said that in one of my records. Like, I came in the industry a wide-eyed child. It's no surprise they molested my style, because it's like I had all of these things, aspirations I wanted to do. And, you know, when you're younger and you see that and people see you, like, want that and they have access to it.
1: You get Diddy.
3: Oh, wow.
4: Oh, my God.
3: Jesus.
2: No, you're not lying.
1: It's true, though. People say, I'm you know what I mean? I didn't even mean it in that way.
0: What way did you mean it?
1: He understood what I was saying.
2: Nah, for sure. So, yeah.
1: There's executives that can take advantage of that.
0: That's a better way to say it.
1: People that can take advantage
2: of that. For sure, 100%. And if you don't have a certain amount of stability in your spirit and, you know, integrity, you know, you can get swayed.
1: You know, you've always been labeled a lyricist, too. Is that a compliment or is that a box?
2: Man. So that's an amazing question. I love the label lyricist, of course. Of course, just from the people that I grew up listening to. Tupac's, the Nas, and the Jay-Z's. But now it's like we're in a certain era where people like, oh, we don't want to hear that shit anymore. You know what I'm saying? It's like people don't want to think. People don't, you know, so that comes with it too. So, yeah, I just think it's not the cool thing to do today, be a lyricist. You know?
1: I think sometimes, you know, you're respected for bars, but sometimes that keeps people from seeing the full artist. Or you might do a record that it might be some turn up that you actually brother, like. But they're like, Nick, why are you doing Nick?
2: Yeah,
1: you can't do that.
2: This is unfamiliar for me. Like, yeah. I'm not, they don't want to see you in a certain space, but you know, it's the duality of artists. Like, we got to try and do everything. You know what I'm saying? So that's what your favorite artists do. And if you don't allow them to grow and do that, you know, it kind of stunts hip hop. It kind of stunts your position in a way where you can't, like, be progressive in this thing for real.
1: So what are you doing that, no, what are others doing that maybe you're not doing? Because Kendrick is a lyricist, right? A Drake is a lyricist. A Cole is a lyricist.
2: So for sure.
1: Wale, all these people have had different commercial success. They're all lyricists. We just saw Jade at the Roots Picnic give a soliloquy of bars that everybody's talking about. Like,
2: man, that's so crazy. We just had it. Me and one of my friends just had this conversation, and he was like, yo, you know, the big three is like, was selfish in a way, because when you look at all of these different artists, when you look at the Kendrick Lamars, the J. Cole's, and, you know, the Drake's, with Drake, it was Lil Wayne. With Cole, it was Jay-Z. Mm. With Kendrick, it was Dr. Dre. He was like, you know, lyrically, and lyricism is like a boys' club. Mm-hmm. So if you have a certain level of talent, you have to be ushered in by people that we already love and respect. Okay. That kind of makes it easier to, you know, it makes your music more palatable. And people open their ears a little more once somebody else brings you in.
1: That makes a lot of sense. Mm-hmm.
4: I think that's kind of the conversation you was having, Char, about J. Cole and J.D. Like how, I mean, he's there, he's on the label, but there are people who would say they feel like he didn't support him the way he should have, even though he's already doing well. But you kind of do need that
2: stance. Absolutely. That goes back to 50 Cent, Eminem, Dr. Dre. Yeah. That goes back to that. Like, you know, I'm not sure. This is kind of a little before my time, but even what I'm thinking now, it's like Jay-Z, too. Like, we love Jay forever, but when Biggie did like this, it was kind of different. Yeah. Kind of changed everything for him.
1: Even before that, it was a jazz old. I get what you're saying. Like, yeah, that's interesting.
2: You know what I'm saying? I think that helps. That helps the artist more.
1: You was flirting with the TDE thing at one point, though, right?
2: Yeah. Punch is my man. Punch was one of the few people that, like, I stayed close to in the business. Mm-hmm. But he was doing this group thing. He was doing this group thing, and at the time, it wasn't just like the best thing for me in that moment. So,
0: But he wanted you to be in one of the groups.
2: Yeah, he wanted me to be in one of them.
0: What group was it?
2: A Room Full of Mirrors. Shout out to them too.
1: Why not though?
2: Man, I think a lot of it was ego.
1: Okay.
2: Me just being in a certain space in my career, and it was like I felt like I was starting from scratch again. You know, and you know, it was a little bit of fear and ego of having to go back to doing that.
0: I want to ask, you know, when you do see artists who might not be as lyrical as you or as nice as you, but you see they have more success, does that bother you at all?
2: Nah, my race is different. I just think my journey and my time and what I do is just different, you know. I never say what nobody deserves or what they don't deserve. I don't know what they've been through, so I can't say, you know, this person doesn't deserve this. But for me, man, I'm just, you know, I know I wave a certain flag and I just got to stay on that.
1: Have you ever been taken off any? I remember you saying that before. You got took off some records, right? Like some records from like some artists that feature probably could have changed a lot.
2: Yeah, a few people. Or I was supposed to show up to a lot of different studio sessions, and it was like, don't show up.
1: Yeah,
2: just come tomorrow and lay your verse. And you know, if it's like that, I don't even want to go.
1: But don't you feel like sometimes, man, that is a part of my story? So why not tell it?
2: Right. I do, but I just feel like that causes more conflict and puts more things in my pathway to where I'm trying to get to. You know what I'm saying?
1: You think people can really block? Nobody can block your blessing. What's for you is for you.
2: Mm-hmm. Man, that's a great thing, but I've seen so many people, like, you know, mess up a lot of different things for people that could advance people's careers. Mm-hmm. You know what I'm saying? So it's like, in a weird way, yeah, nobody can block your blessings, but
1: there's a lot of sensitive gangsters out there.
2: Yeah. Great segue. Yeah, it's a lot of them. It's a lot of them, man. And it's like, God is going to give it to you in another way, but this is one of the few things I've seen where people can kind of, you know, change a trajectory.
0: Mm-hmm.
2: You know what I mean? So, yeah.
0: All right, we got more with Nick Grant when we come back. Don't move. It's The Breakfast Club. Good morning.

0: Jess Larry, Charlamagne the Guy. We are the Breakfast Club. Lola Rose is here as well. We're still kicking it with Nick Grant. His album Smile is out now. Jess.
1: So you're having a listening experience June 5th at the Brooklyn Public Library. Mm-hmm. Why the library? I think it's dope, but why did you choose the
2: I saw Jay-Z do something there, so
1: okay.
2: I wanted to do it. Yeah, just
1: nice.
2: Be honest, yeah. I saw that and I loved his mm-hmm. this whole thing he had on display with the albums and stuff. So I was like, yo, I want to try something like that.
3: Unless he been to the library, Jeff.
1: What?
3: Unless he been to the library.
1: I be going. So when you have the listening experience, right?
3: Yeah. Why the f*** you in the library? Albums, just so crazy.
1: Who
4: reads books anymore? Like, why you there?
1: This is great. But although the name of the album is Smile, right? It's a lot of heavy things that you're talking about.
2: Yeah.
1: And you don't think it'll be very emotional? Like, how you gonna get used? How you gonna get through the listening experience? Yo, this is a heavy ass album in the library. So
2: crazy, man.
1: You don't think you're gonna cry?
3: Cry about what?
1: In the library. Yo, the album. Did you listen to the album?
3: Nick, books make you cry.
1: No, I'm not talking about like that, yo.
3: When he's performing some of these records.
1: That's what I'm saying. There's a lot of the things on the album that's very heavy. It's heavy hitting, yo.
4: Books is tonight. You put a book in my room, yo.
1: Anyway, so yeah, you don't think about it like that. It's gonna be a very emotional night.
5: Don't cry on the paperback.
2: No, I'm not gonna cry.
1: Never mind. Just go in. Because they make it funny, but it's a real question. Yeah.
2: For sure.
1: It's different.
2: It's different. It is different when you. This would be the biggest crowd that I played the album in front of. So yes. Like to seeing them and being in the moment as the music is being mm-hmm. played, and it's like. It's bittersweet in a way.
1: Because that could hit somebody else
2: For sure.
1: I lost such and such.
2: Yeah.
1: I'm trying to still get through. I'm trying to navigate grief and you know what I mean?
2: 100%. And all of these people are here for you. So it's like the moment of like, damn, this is a beautiful moment, but we talking about this. So nah, I'm with you.
1: But you're not going to cry.
2: Nah, there's nothing wrong with crying.
1: Yeah, and it's Men's Mental Health Month. I don't know if you knew that, but
2: I ain't know that.
3: You still talking?
1: That's crazy. We're doing the interview. My bad, Nick. Yo, Nick, this is probably why I went here when you came last time. They don't take me serious, yo.
5: Just wanted to go to the library.
1: Yo, if I had shows in Atlanta, I would come to the library. It was like, I even wrote a book, yo. Like, look.
2: Yeah,
1: I even wrote a book, so, you know, library's cool.
2: Library's cool.
3: How do you feel when people diss people on your projects?
2: What are you talking about?
3: How do you think Dr. Umar going to feel?
2: I told that he's going to cook him.
3: How do you think Dr. Umar going to feel about what Sahai said?
2: Oh, man.
3: He ain't heard it yet, probably, but boy, when he hear it.
2: He's going to get me, too, for letting him do that. I told that he'll get us embarrassed.
3: But you got to let artists be artists, though.
2: Nah, 100%. 100%.
3: Yeah.
2: But shout out to Sahai, man. Super dope lyricist. That verse was crazy, though. That verse was dope.
3: Mm-hmm.
2: But yeah, nah, I told him.
1: What did he say? He was talking about the snow bunnies?
2: Nah.
3: He ain't built the school yet.
2: Yeah, he ran off with the money.
3: One thing you say on that record, though, and it's funny because back in the day, that probably would have caused problems. You said bigger than the competition, they know who the Wallace is.
2: Yeah.
3: And it made me think of that when Kendrick said he was the king of New York line.
2: Mm.
3: You know? Was that the mind frame you was in?
2: 100%. I'm always in that mind frame. Yeah. Once you don't get the love in a weird way, you kind of like the bad child that acts out. And you like, you know, not that you're screaming for attention, but it's like, this is what it's about. It kind of helps with, you know, if you do have that energy.
3: Mm-hmm.
2: Just being competitive, but yeah, I'm always on that.
3: Yeah. What did somebody go ahead,
5: Ray. I was going to talk about being competitive. I mentioned Jid earlier. I saw the whole, it was like the tweet, then you went on the podcast and was having a conversation about, you know, you being a better rapper than J.I.D. Is that like competitiveness or like what?
2: Yeah, that's
4: just...
3: We yelled out cap.
5: Somebody had tweeted on like, there's no better rapper than, or some lyrics or something like that than Jid, and then he responded with the caps. And then you went to go do an interview and they brought it up and you doubled down on it.
2: Yeah. Mm-hmm. You got to stand on it once you say it. I mean,
3: I don't think that's far-fetched, though. And I like Jid. I think Jid is super dope, but that ain't reach to say Nick Grant can rap better than Jid. I mean, that's a competitive, that'd be a competitive, you know, battle.
2: Yeah, nobody else thought that, too. I thought I was going to get a lot of heat for it. Calling me a hater or something, but nah, a lot of people agreed. So,
0: what made you respond to that one? Because you could have just left that alone. What made you say enough?
5: Because they didn't even ask you. That's what I was trying to figure out. It's what like made you say, didn't see it on your timeline. It was like, I got enough time today.
0: Everybody playing with me. What made you?
2: I just wanted to do it. I was just on that. I just probably was upset with people just spewing certain things because it's just silly to think like there's so many people out here that can rap. Mm-hmm. You got the Ruben Vincents. You got
1: Russell,
2: the Marcus,
3: Marco Plus.
2: Marco. You got so many people that's rhyming.
3: Kai,
2: you know,
3: Cash.
2: Yeah, for sure. Kai Cash is dope.
1: Yeah, he is.
2: Yeah, so many people that rap. So to say that is like, it's crazy.
1: But you're supposed to think that about yourself, though. Mm-hmm. You know what I mean?
2: Yeah, not 100%.
1: You got to think that as an artist.
2: 100%. You know? 100%. You definitely
3: no matter
2: do.
3: Where you at, library, on stage, you got to think you the hell at all.
1: Yo.
2: Yo, what y'all got against the library?
3: I love the library.
2: Should I switch my shit?
3: No,
2: should
3: I man, no.
5: I see
3: I
5: what you
3: were
5: doing. The Book of Hole was there.
1: I love it.
0: Jesse ain't going nowhere.
1: Yes, I'm good. I got shows. I do comedy or whatever, so I got shows. But I'm saying I would come to the library. I just wanted to know why you do it in the library.
3: Yeah,
1: I never heard of a listening experience, being, being in the library. I think it's fun. It's studious. It's real. It's dope.
0: It's studious.
2: Yeah. Appreciate it. I'm switching my shit.
3: No, man.
1: Don't do it. No, I like it. Watch. You gonna start it. Watch. Other is gonna be like, I need to go to the library. And listen to my shit. You know.
3: But Jay already did it.
1: What? Right.
0: Hov did it.
3: Jay-Z did it.
2: Yeah, that's where I got it from.
1: Well, then that's even better.
2: Yeah.
1: That's what's up, yo. That's what's up.
0: Ladies and gentlemen, it's Nick Grant. It's the Breakfast Club. Good morning.
2: Thank you, guys, man.

0: Envy, Jess Hilarious, Charlamagne Tha God. We are the Breakfast Club. Now, yes. Cheryl Underwood joined us this morning, so she's going to be sitting in during...
1: Well, first of all, dropping the clues bombs for Cheryl Underwood. Yes. Cheryl is in New York City because she's doing The View all week, and so she just decided to pull up on the Breakfast Club real quick before she head over there.
0: That's right.
1: She's going to be late. We're not going to have you late, Cheryl. You
2: got
1: to...
2: No, that's why I got the glam. Shout out to Dale McDonald putting me together. So now I just got to change my clothes and then listen to what they talk about in the Hot Topics. I hope we talk about the Knicks and the president, President Trump jinxing the Knicks. He jinxed them.
1: Well, right now we do a segment called The Latest with Lauren.
2: What's the latest?
1: Right? So it's like Hot Topics.
3: It's the Hot Topics.
2: Yeah. Got it.
3: But we already got through the Knicks and all that stuff. So we
2: y'all
3: go
2: did
3: into some
2: already?
3: Other
1: let's see what she got.
0: Let's jump in. Let's play it.
2: Okay.
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3: 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I'm the homegirl that knows a little bit about everything and everything.
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11: Little brown girls look at you and go, I want to be like you.
1: LL Cool, baby.
12: Talk to me.
3: All right, y'all. So we're going to start this hour with a congratulations to Serena Williams. So she got back on the court.
2: Congratulations.
3: Yes. And

0: In her first game back, she won her doubles victory at the HSBC Championship.
1: She started playing already.
2: Congrats.
1: I thought she just announced she was coming back like 2 days ago.
0: So there was a month ago, there was like an announcement that she was going to be coming back. But the there was like an official thing that happened, which was like the day or two before the match actually happened. So she scored a decisive doubles win in her return to pro tennis. She paired with Canada's Victoria Mboko. She's 19 years old in her first round of the championship women's doubles at the Queen's Club in London.
2: Okay.
0: Yeah, so
3: I got a question.
0: Go ahead.
3: Do you think that the roll is the diet, the injection is making her feel young? No, for real. I'm on it too.
0: So
1: what's
0: look.
1: What's she on?
3: I'm on Zepbound.
1: She on Zepbound. What's Serena on?
0: Serena was on something? It's like a GLP-1.
3: Yeah, GLP-1.
0: Yeah, GLP-1.
3: I'm on GLP-1 too. And I'm going to tell you something. It make me feel young and I'll be trying to holler.
0: So look, she lost. Serena Williams lost 34 pounds over a year. Use that, right? And we were having a conversation, me and the producers, because one of the producers, he was like, she shouldn't be able to play because she's taking this weight loss thing. And I'm like, but it's not like a steroid.
3: It's not a steroid.
0: Yeah. I guess because they're saying if you're lighter, like physically in your body, you can move better on the court. That was something
3: but
0: that
3: that's
0: brought
3: the up. Point, though. That's the same as staying fit.
2: That's right. That's exactly.
3: And it does more things. But it does more things for you. I'm no longer pre-diabetic.
0: Yes.
3: No longer high blood pressure.
0: Amazing.
3: Everything. And it makes you feel that a food conversation that's in your head.
0: Yes.
3: You don't feel that anymore. Also, it lessens anxiety. Mm. Like if you anxiously eat or you anxiously shop, it does, and it makes me want to like move around better. And that's why I think them youngins. Them YNs be trying to holler at me, and I be like, "For real? Do you know how?" Because I have a different swag, and I be like, "All right, this is what
1: you're
3: trying to do."
1: I think it's because they heard about that basket weave you be talking about.
3: Listen, I tell you, I'm not the prettiest, but I'm the most focused.
0: The fact that it has helped her cholesterol as well, too. So it does
3: help all of that. And I'm proud of her. And a lot of us need to be talking about what we're doing and how we're getting in shape.
0: I agree. Now, speaking of good health, Deion Sanders, we know that he was battling bladder cancer. He was sat down on GMA, and he had an announcement about being cancer-free. Let's take a listen.
4: What are you looking forward to this upcoming season?
5: Winning.
4: Okay.
5: And I'm healthy. I got my health back. I got my swagger back, thanks to the pins. I got my me back. You know, last year this time, I'm fighting cancer.
4: Yeah.
5: Didn't know which way it was going to go. Thank you for being the friend and the man of God that you are to call me and check on me and make sure I'm straight. And I thank you for that. But I'm fully back now. Last year this time, it wasn't a good look. But I'm thankful that we won. We fought the battle, and we won the battle fighting cancer. Mm-hmm. And it was a tremendous and a tumultuous battle. And I'm thankful to be sitting here right now.
1: What a blessing. Wow. Andy got a young girl to take care of himself.
0: Amen. So in love and smiley and just doing all the things. Yes. I love watching them in those vlogs. But yeah, shout out to Deion Sanders.
3: Amen.
0: Now, still,
1: I want to ask y'all something. Would you like dating younger men or older men? Because when you date an older man, you're gonna have to deal with stuff like this.
3: I talk about it in my show. I date a youngin, you know, but they smell like weed and you know. But I like an old man. I like an old man with a slave name. I talk about it in this show. It's probably gonna be in the special. But I would date a man who wants to date me. Age doesn't matter. Race doesn't matter. I prefer a black man because I think a black man understands our struggle in life. Absolutely. I want to build with a black man. But say I'm lesbian, yo. You want to holler at a girl? Yeah. Holler at me.
1: Did Drewski ever get in your DMs?
3: Listen.
0: Not the smile.
2: Yeah, he blushing over there.
1: You shot your shot at Drewski up here.
0: No, he shot his shot
3: first, and I was come on, what you trying to do?
0: So he was just in New York yesterday.
3: The day before.
0: Was that, did y'all get together in real life?
3: But I also saw a couple of girls Juicy was trying to holler. And see, I'm not against you. Once you start making money and everybody start getting your eyeline, go on over there. Matter of fact, I'm going to help you. Juicy, you looking at it? Okay, let me holler at it. Hey, girl, come on over here. I'm going to tag you in like wrestling. You going to take this Juicy with me. I'm not doing this by myself.
0: Right.
3: Juicy is a husky boo.
2: All right. That is the latest written on. Now, Charlamagne, who you give me a donkey to, man?
1: Listen, man, five after 4 after the hour, we need a pastor named Gwendolyn Rowe to come to the front of the congregation. We'd like to have a word with her. We got to get Cheryl out of here. Cheryl, got to get to the view.
6: Appreciate you. We'll see you tomorrow.
1: Okay,
0: we'll see y'all tomorrow. And thank y'all for having me. And look forward to coming back. And you agreed to the movie without reading the script, because we got the script. And I just restarted.
7: Come on, stop
0: playing. You got the money. Stop playing, Charlamagne.
1: I said good morning, Cheryl.
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1: You know, this is why I like us being live on Netflix, because stuff like that happens all the time where people just be popping up, pulling up, and you don't get to see it, you know what I mean? But you got to see Cheryl Underwood this morning. She'll be joining us again tomorrow. Yeah. But Donkey of the Day for Wednesday, June 10th, goes to 59-year-old Fort, to a 59-year-old Fort Pierce pastor named Gwendolyn Denise Rowe. Now, Fort Pierce is in Florida. And what does your Uncle Charla always say about Florida? The craziest people in America come from the Bronx and all of Florida, and today is no exception. See, Gwendolyn is facing 5 counts of child neglect with great bodily harm after she allegedly abused 5 siblings she took in. The headline says, and I quote, "Pastor ate KFC and Popeyes while her foster kids starved." Let's go to 25 WPBF News for the report, please.
11: This is 59-year-old Gwendolyn Roll. Fort Pierce police say she's a pastor at a local church and up until last week served as an unofficial foster parent for 5 siblings ages 4 through 9 after their father left them in her care. 2 of those kids are nonverbal and attend a special needs school.
12: They were just left there for her to care for. She is not a licensed foster care parent. She was doing a favor for somebody. And what ended up happening was the sequence of events with this was that she neglected their child care.
11: According to Roll's arrest affidavit, last Tuesday, police got an anonymous tip reporting abuse and neglect at Roll's home on Booker Street. And when officers got there, they say they found the home in a deplorable state.
12: That house has 2 bathrooms, one in the master and one for open use of the rest of the house. That bathroom was completely gutted, so there was no shower, there was no bathtub, there was a toilet that was completely stuffed, clogged.
11: Authorities say Roll kept the master bathroom locked when she wasn't at home.
12: We had reports and eyewitness information that the kids were using the bathroom in a bucket outside of the house. That was the only way they were allowed to use the bathroom.
1: Now, if these allegations are true, let me take this time on The Breakfast Club this morning to remind folks what a pastor actually is, okay? The word pastor comes from the Latin word for shepherd, okay? A shepherd feeds the flock, okay? A shepherd protects the flock. A shepherd comforts the flock. A shepherd lays down their life for the flock, okay? A shepherd does not neglect the flock, all right? And the flock would have had Popeyes, okay? The flock would have had KFC, okay? See, somewhere along the way, we've gotten confused, okay? We've made being a pastor about, you know, microphones and titles and church anniversaries and the Facebook, Instagram live sermons, but being a pastor isn't about how loud you preach. It's about how well you serve. And Pastor Gwendolyn Denise Rowe did not serve these kids well at all. Okay, Jesus said, "Whatever you do unto the least of these, you've done unto me," which means how you treat the vulnerable. You know, that is the ministry, okay? Not the sermon, all right? Not the collection plate, okay? Not the title in front of your name. It's how you actually treat people. And if these allegations are true, denying children basic necessities, okay? You know, denying them a place to properly shower, okay? Denying them chicken, all right? Forcing them to use buckets as bathrooms and allegedly terrorizing them, abusing them, that's not ministry. That's misery, okay? Are you a shepherd or a wolf, pastor? Okay, see, I need people to understand something. God calls pastors to be servants, okay? And the first, you know, the church isn't just the building, okay? The church is actually the people, to me, right? The church isn't the building at all. Like, the church is the people. So if you are supposed to be ministering these kids, pouring into these kids, that's what you're supposed to do, okay? They're kids, okay? They're people that can't defend themselves. And that's why this story hurts so much, because whenever someone claiming to represent God is accused of doing the exact opposite of what God requires, they don't just harm people, they damage people's faith, they damage people's trust, and they damage people's understanding of what love and God is supposed to look like. Okay, a pastor's job is not to impress people with scripture, but to reflect God's character, okay? And God's character is love and protection and compassion, service, and sharing the chicken. Okay, Jesus fed 5,000 people with 5 loaves of bread and 2 fish. You could have fed 5 kids with a $10 bigger box. There is a way. If you can't care for the most vulnerable among us, then you have no business calling yourself a shepherd of God's people. Please let Remy Ma give Pastor Gwendolyn Rowe the biggest hee-haw, please.
2: Hee-haw, hee-haw, you stupid motherfucker, are you dumb?
1: I don't know what people be thinking, man.
2: Yeah.
1: I really don't.
2: Like, what?
1: Right. I don't even get it.
2: Gwendolyn. And she was a pastor.
1: You want to see her?
2: I do want to see her, to be honest with you.
1: Let me show you a
2: crazy
1: picture. Gwendolyn, man.
2: Because the name is definitely Blackneck.
1: Sure?
2: Yeah, down south.
9: Let me see.
2: Civil rights.
1: Y'all want to play a game?
2: Yes. Let's do it.
9: Yes.
1: Okay. Let's play a game of Guess What Race It Is.
9: All right.
1: Give me my clues.
9: I don't want to do it.
1: No, come on. Do it.
2: I don't want to do it.
1: Pastor Gwendolyn Denise Rowe, 59 years old, of Fort Pierce, Florida, was accused of abusing 5 siblings that she took in, wouldn't share Popeyes and KFC with them. Guess what race she is.
9: You want me to go first?
1: Go ahead, DJ Envy.
9: Black!
1: Damn.
9: Popeyes.
1: I ain't need to ask you no details, okay? I ain't need to ask you why you thought that. I just asked you, okay? Did I ask you that? Jesus Christ. Jessica Robin Moore.
2: What?
1: A 59-year-old woman named Gwendolyn Denise Rowe of Fort Pierce, Florida. She was a pastor. She was accused of abusing 5 siblings that she took in and wouldn't share her KFC and Popeyes with them, ate in front of them while they starved.
9: Oh, my goodness.
1: Guess what race she is?
2: She's black.
9: Now, KFC why do you think and that? Popeyes?
1: Yeah, because you're the daughter of a pastor.
2: Yes, absolutely. Yes.
1: Why do you
2: not
1: think
2: a pastor,
1: this?
2: A deaconess.
1: A deacon, I'm sorry. Deaconess.
2: Because it's KFC and Popeyes. She didn't want to share it. Her name is Gwendolyn Denise Rowe. Honey.
9: That's a white Gwendolyn. What's the name of the actress?
2: No.
9: Oh, sorry.
2: She is Gwendolyn Denise Rowe.
1: Well.
2: That's civil rights.
1: DJ Envy.
9: Yes.
2: Civil rights black.
1: Jess Hilarious.
9: Yes.
2: What do you want?
1: Both of you are absolutely correct. Gwendolyn Denise Rowe.
9: Wow.
2: Wow. See? Civil rights.
9: Wow.
2: Yes. Oh, roots. Man. Roots.
1: Now, I don't see civil rights, but I definitely see the struggle. Okay.
9: She might not know we free.
2: No. Yeah, that's what I'm saying. She definitely don't look free.
9: She might not know we free.
2: She's holding the chicken.
9: She might not know I got my
2: chicken now. You was going to have to fend for yourself, Cherry.
1: This is kind of... That is that is funny, man.
2: Yes.
1: She do look like she may not know we're free now.
2: She don't look free.
9: She don't know we free now.
2: She don't even look free.
9: I'm holding on this shit.
2: Damn.
9: This gotta last a week. Oh my goodness. I hate this show.
2: No.
1: Oh my God. Man.
9: All right. Thank you for that donkey today.
1: Lord have mercy.
9: Now when we come back, Destiny Spurlock will be joining us.
2: Oh,
9: she is the first black woman in NASCAR.
1: Yes,
9: so we're gonna talk to her next. Don't go anywhere. We go from that to this. It's the Breakfast Club. Good morning.
2: Right.
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15: From the Plumrite Time-Saving Traffic Center. An accident I-80 westbound near 42nd Street has just been reported. Also on I-80 westbound near 24th, there is a disabled semi off to the right shoulder. And a heads up, another accident reported Highway 50 just south of I-80. Traffic starting to pick up a bit in the usual areas. Now we'll get updates to you. I'm Peter Krenzer.

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2: Morning, everybody. It's DJ Envy, Jess Hilarious, Charlamagne Tha God. We are The Breakfast Club. Long Rose is here as well. We got a special guest in the building.
3: Yes, indeed.
2: Destiny Spurlock, welcome.
4: Thank you. Hey,
5: yes,
4: y'all.
5: Ma'am.
4: I'm happy to be here.
2: How are you feeling this morning?
4: I feel good. It's not too early, so we feel good.
5: You don't got to throw up?
4: No. Why would I have to throw up?
2: Why would you have to throw up?
4: Because reading this article where you were about to do your debut, your race, and you turned and was like, I think I'm about to throw up.
5: That's hilarious. Because I was so nervous. Like, that was my debut, right? Yeah. And I've worked so hard to get to this point. So it's like, I'm here finally. And it's like, okay, nervous. But once I get in the car, I'm good.
3: I thought she was trying to tell everybody you was pregnant. I'm like, damn, Lord.
4: No, because her your coach, Phil Horton, he was saying how, like, that moment showed him how special you were because you're so accomplished, but you're still nervous in the moment.
5: Absolutely.
2: And, well, yeah, for people that don't know, she was the first black woman to race in NASCAR.
3: Yes.
2: Motorsports racer. How did you get into racing and your love of cars?
5: It's my parents' fault. I'm going to say at one. Before I could even walk, they got me a Barbie Jeep. So I was like, okay, this is cool. I turned three. I got on the back of the motorcycle with them, and I'm like, yeah, I think I'm going to do something like this. My grandfather's the one who introduced me into NASCAR at like an early age, 6, 12, somewhere up in there. Mm-hmm. And I was like, I want to race. Didn't think it was really going to happen. Mm-hmm. Fast forward, I started drag racing motorcycles because of my godfather. And then I was like, okay, we can really take this to the next level. All these opportunities came for me to be able to race in NASCAR, mm-hmm. but they all failed. Mm-hmm. But now we're here. So it's amazing.
4: Wow.
2: That was a fast story. I know it took longer than that, but that was So let's talk about some of the pitfalls that you had to go through. One being black, two being a woman. So break those down.
5: Yes. So as you know, like you said, it's so many things that you can say I have against me, mm-hmm. Because
3: so your superpowers, really.
5: They are. Mm-hmm. I love that. Mm-hmm. To be able to get into NASCAR, you kind of have to be born into it or you have to have a lot of money. Yeah. So I didn't have either of those. So I literally had to figure this out as I'm going. You know, I've had teams that said, hey, come on, let's do it. And then things fall through. Mm. But I'm just glad I never gave up because I promise you, it was times where I'm like, forget it. I kept going. So that shows my perseverance.
3: You know, being the first is always celebrated, but did it ever feel like extra pressure?
5: No, I love that. Everybody asks me that. Do I feel pressure? I don't, because being the first was never my focus. Yeah. It was me doing something that I love. I just happened to be the first and had a great team with me to make it happen.
6: Did you ever look up to anybody in the NASCAR world, motorsport world, anything like that?
5: So when I was little, Dale Earnhardt was my go-to because that was my poppy's mm-hmm. favorite, mm-hmm. you know. And then I love the DuPont car that, what's his name? Jeff Gordon was in because it was colorful. So I'm a kid. So I'm like, yeah, I'm going to do that. But yeah, that's really it growing up. Mm-hmm. Yeah.
2: You feel like people talk down to you or feel like you don't know the business as well, especially being in race car? Does that happen a lot?
5: All the time. And I think they look at it because I'm new in this space, mm-hmm. but I've been in the motorsports industry for over 17 years. Mm-hmm. And the first thing that someone ever told me when I first got into the space was learn the business and know the business before you get into it. So I know both sides.
2: Gotcha.
3: And you was a truck driver, right?
5: Yes, I still got my CDL. Yeah,
3: okay. No,
6: that's right, girl.
3: Okay. You used to drive the big joints?
5: Yeah.
3: Wow.
5: A KW, which is a Kenworth and a Peterbilt. So, yeah, cool. I actually was a flight attendant before that. Stopped being a flight attendant because I'm like, I can't race. Mm-hmm. So, but it's good money. Then I got my CDL so I can do both.
3: Lauren was a flight attendant too.
5: I was with Delta Airlines.
4: I was with Delta too. How long were you there?
5: I was there for 3 years.
3: Y'all don't have a sign?
4: No, I was only there for like 9 months.
5: Really?
4: Yeah.
5: What?
4: But
3: y'all don't have a sign? Like a Delta sign?
4: You instantly feel good because that Delta training, them 8 weeks. How long were you? Were 8 or 10 weeks?
5: No, we were 6 weeks.
4: 6 weeks. How many planes did you learn?
5: All of them. And we had
4: seven
5: to
4: or
5: know.
4: Eight?
5: No, it was like, at that point, it was like 12.
4: Okay, I think we did eight to start. We only did eight.
3: What does that mean? How many planes?
4: You have to learn
2: different
4: all the different
2: sizes
4: Airbus. There's different exits, and it's a whole thing.
5: It's a whole thing. And if you feel.
3: I know you annoying on a plane, then. Both of y'all probably.
4: You really be chilling because it's like, you kind of know the thing. So you just kind of like watching here and there. And you just like, all right, if you feel safe, you chill.
6: Literally. Mm-hmm. Yeah. You've been doing this over 17. Well, you said about 17 years, right? Craziest injury?
5: None.
6: Crazy.
5: Thank God. Yeah.
6: Thank God for
2: like,
6: that.
2: Not even on a bike.
5: I mean, so when I first started racing, I did flip the bike, but then I got back up. They're like, man, we need to check you out. I'm like, I'm good, but is my bike okay? Because I want to keep going. And the bike was fine. I was good.
2: That was a race or just you was just
5: in
2: the street?
5: Yeah, it was in a race.
2: Wow.
5: Yeah.
6: Damn.
5: I know.
3: You talked about being a truck driver, a flight attendant, now NASCAR. Which version of yourself are you most proud of?
5: This one. Because when I look back over all the times I should have quit and all the things that I had to overcome and the things I went through, to look back now and to see that I really made it and this is just the beginning, I'm so proud of myself now. Seriously.
4: Why do you think it's taken so long for Black women to be present in the space that you're in?
5: One, it takes a lot of money. So to be able to obtain the sponsorships, to be able to get the people that truly believe in you, because you have a lot of people that's like, yeah, we think you can do it, but we got to see it first. So that's first and foremost. Right. The money and having a team that understands your vision and they believe in you and push that forward so that other people can see too. Yeah.
3: You know what I realized? You know, because I sponsored Roger Carew's car in the Darlington race. There is a lot of Black people behind the scenes at NASCAR. I would have never thought that if I hadn't seen it for myself.
5: Yeah. And that's changed over the years because, you know, years ago, you never really saw that. But thankfully, we have more people that look like us on the track and off the track. Because some people, they look at us and look at people like myself and Raja, and they're like, I want to be a racer, but I really don't. But then we're able to show them that there are other outlets in the space that they can do as well.
3: Do you think motorsports has done enough to create access?
5: I don't think so. They're getting to that point now, especially with all the things that they're doing with the pit crew members and showing them as who they are and that they are an individual too. So we're getting there.
3: So are we celebrating exceptions? Or are we actually building real opportunities?
5: I think we're definitely building real opportunities. Okay. Especially for myself, I feel like me being a woman, that shows those other little girls and boys mm-hmm. that, hey, like, if she can do it, I can do it too. Mm-hmm. And do it effortlessly and unapologetically.
0: How personal does it get? You know, because sometimes I'm watching these races and I'm saying people cut each other off, they tap in the back of the car. And I'm like, after the race, you just like, I want 5 minutes. Like, how personal does it get?
5: Oh, it gets personal. What you see on TV when they're in your face? Oh, no, that's very much real. I don't do any of that because I don't got time for it. Like, I'm focused on my racing. But, oh, yeah, people be ready to fight for real. Yeah.
6: What would you say is the most challenging part of the race? Like, the physical part or the mental part?
5: I would say the mental. Because you got to think, we're in this car for 2+ hours. You have to make sure you're constantly hitting your lines, meaning racing where you're supposed to. Each lap around the track, you also have to worry about the people around you. Yeah. You have to worry about tire maintenance, making sure you're not wearing your tires out. It's so many aspects. You have to think of all that and continue to race and stay focused.
0: I got
5: to
0: ask
6: the person. And then y'all don't even get to pee.
5: No. Listen, so people, they were like, what you got to do when you got to pee? You better hold it. But some people wear like Depends too. So
6: I know, that's right.
5: Yeah, I'm not, but yeah.
0: All right, we got more with Destiny Spurlock when we come back. She is the first Black woman in NASCAR. We'll talk to her some more. It's The Breakfast Club. Good morning.

0: DJ Envy, Jess Hilarious, Charlamagne the Guy. We are the Breakfast Club. We're still kicking it with Destiny Spurlock, NASCAR driver. Charlamagne?
1: When did you realize you wanted to start navigating male-dominated spaces? Because I read somewhere that you used to play organized football, tackle football in middle and high school.
2: Yes, I did.
0: Damn, I know that's right, Destiny.
2: It's funny because it's like I never looked at it as being a male-dominated thing. I just knew it was something I wanted to do, so I did it. So once I got into these spaces, they're like, you're a girl. You're not supposed to do this. Like, this is a boy's sport. And I'm like, maybe to y'all, but to me, this is something I love. Mm-hmm. So I never looked at it any different.
1: What position did you play?
2: Corner and safety.
1: Wow. Yeah. They used to, like, they didn't give you no slack.
2: No, they didn't.
0: I love the fact that your parents put you in it and push you to do that. That's the amazing thing. Because most parents be like, no, you don't play that. That's boy's sport. But the fact that they push you to do that, that means everything.
2: My family's been super supportive. No matter what I want to do, they've always said, Destiny, if it's something you want to do, do it.
1: Did
2: so
1: you get playtime, though?
2: Yeah, I did. I never started, but I did get playtime.
1: Tell me the time somebody laid you out.
2: Oh, in practice. This was after we made the team. You know, we have 2-a-days. Went out there that morning. I definitely got my bell rung. I definitely got a concussion.
1: But I got
2: back up and, you know.
0: And what does daddy say during that time? When he see you on the floor knocked out and you looking at stars.
2: Mm-hmm. So I didn't lay there. I got up and then I started seeing the stars. So they didn't know at the time, but I mean, they know I'm tough. I'm rugged. I'm a girly girl, but I'm rugged.
1: What made you want to do that though? Like, you just saw it and like, I want to play football.
2: Mm-hmm. I love football. So my dad's a huge Cowboys fan. So.
1: Oh, let's go! Wow. Let's go!
0: Oh my goodness! You got family members that went there to Howard. You got
1: let's go.
2: So we just grew up watching football all the time, and they had tryouts. So I was like,
1: Virginia.
2: I'm gonna do it. Yes, I'm from Virginia.
1: I'm from Richmond, Virginia.
2: Okay, too. Yep,
1: Richmond. We didn't have the Panthers when I was coming. I was born in 1978, so my daddy was a Cowboys fan as well. So
2: that's how you
1: become a Cowboys fan down south.
2: Yeah, literally. Mm. I don't know how he started that, but yeah.
1: And the lifestyle, the whole cocaine, the women. No, I'm saying back in the day.
2: Look at that. Wait, what?
1: Daddy's had lies.
2: Crazy. Okay.
3: What is the love like when you back at home, Richmond? I know it's a small city, but it's like,
2: it's
3: I
2: huge.
3: Know. Yeah, and what you have accomplished is so big, being the first black woman in NASCAR.
2: It's so cool because a lot of them, they've seen me go up through the ranks. They've seen me race motorcycles. They've seen me race arena cars. So now that I'm actually here and I grew up 2 miles from the racetrack, they love it. Every time I come, they're like, let us know. We're going to do something. So
3: the love kids are like... Like,
2: I love it.
3: You're such an inspiration to them.
2: Yes. And I've done so much, like, in the community, too, before I even got to this point. So now that I'm here, I've really got to give back. Like, I want to.
3: Love that.
0: What would you tell young girls? I was talking to Lotto a couple days ago. She was drag racing that as a kid. What do you tell young girls that want to get into it? How do they get into it? What do they need to do? How do they, you know, practice? How do they jump into it?
2: So for what I did and what I would give to them is go to your local drag strip, wherever it is that you want to, you know, race at. Mm-hmm. You can get a car, a junior dragster, because that's what Lotto did, for like $5,000, and just find somebody, a team, or someone that you trust to go out there with you and just show you all the ranks. But I love that you asked that, because I have a foundation called What's Your Destiny Foundation, and it's to help kids get into motorsports and I want to teach them things on and off the track.
1: Dope.
2: So, I, like you said, creating these opportunities, that's what it's all about.
0: That's dumb. How can they get more information about that?
2: So, it's on my website, destinyspurlock.com, but yeah.
0: That's dope.
3: Damn, that is so cool.
2: All your pictures, not all of them, but a lot of pictures on your Instagram, you have the stars, and your interviews I've watched. What is the significance of the stars under your eyes? So we cannot wear jewelry in drag racing. Mm-hmm. So I also drag race in NHRA too. And the first time they told me that, I was like, ew, I feel naked. I need something that's pretty. Uh-huh. So I found my stars, but the stars are also from Avatar. I love Avatar. So I'm like, it brings the little teary out in me. But yeah.
1: Ooh, you ever feel like an avatar when you drive in your car?
2: All the time, yes. Yeah. You have to find something inner that's bigger than you that's gonna bring you through for sure.
0: Now when you ride regular on the road, are you still like, I gotta get to where I gotta get, or you're like, nah, I'm
3: calm. Especially when you're in traffic.
2: We gotta get to where we gotta go. But we, you know, we go to speed limit.
3: So you're a medium strip type girl, because
2: no,
3: it's
2: in the Jess.
3: Okay. I was just asking.
2: No, Jess.
3: Girl, I think a medium strip real quick.
2: No. I gotta keep my license.
0: And people must pull up to you all the time when they see you in the car, especially back home.
2: So I don't live in Virginia anymore. Okay. I'm in North Carolina now. So I'm kind of
0: so they know you there. Yeah. So when they pull up to you at a light and they see you, they want to race you all the time.
2: No, they don't.
0: No?
2: No. I be chilling. I have my hat on, my hoodie, like.
3: All right, real incognito.
2: Yeah.
1: I have no idea why regular cars go up to 100 plus miles per hour.
3: I know, right? We're never able to go up to that speed.
1: The speed limit is 55 in most places, so why do they make cars that can go over the speed limit?
3: I have no idea.
2: Well, if you go Midwest and stuff, you can go 75, 80 out there, but you can also go to the racetrack.
1: Well, I think it should be based on. You take your regular car to the racetrack?
2: Yes. They have track days.
1: So I can take a Honda to the racetrack?
2: You can.
3: People do it, the one in Dover.
2: Yes.
3: Wow. Wow.
1: Most people ain't doing that, though.
0: A lot of people do, though.
2: For the people that want to, I guess.
1: Yeah.
0: When is your next race so people can follow you?
2: Okay, so next race is this Friday, which we will have the Juneteenth livery thanks to Fox Teca.
0: Okay.
2: So, yes, that's going to be at Pocono. And then I have another race coming up, which I want to make a great announcement about.
0: Okay.
2: So, yeah. Oh, you want me to do it now?
0: Yeah.
2: Okay. So on July 24th, thank you so much to Miss Emily Tish Sussman. She is also the co-owner of Gotham FC and the New York Giants. Mm-hmm. So she has a podcast called She Pivots Podcast, and she is coming along with me on this journey because she believes in me, and she's going to sponsor my race in Indianapolis Raceway Park. Yeah.
1: Dope.
3: That's amazing. Congratulations.
0: Yes, thank you. The Gotham FC. Absolutely. Yeah. The Giants, of course.
1: Your car already designed?
2: Yes, it's be. Oh, yes.
1: You see it? You ain't got a picture?
2: Yes.
3: Yes, I want to see.
4: Let me see.
1: Can we post a picture?
4: Just give me my phone. Give me my phone.
3: And is it you? Right. Like you? Yep. This is all your creative control.
2: So it's my team, and yes, y'all gonna love it.
3: Yeah.
2: And then, so I'm really big into my ancestors because. Listen, they didn't get these chances that I have. So absolutely. I always say I'm my ancestors' wildest dreams come true. And we got that on the car. So I'm really excited.
1: Wow.
2: Well,
1: I got to see. I got to see. Oh, wow. That's beautiful.
2: Which one is that?
1: Okay. This fire.
2: You do a lot of colors. I saw another picture of a car you did before in the numbers were like
1: around.
2: Pink or something. That was my avatar. Okay. That was when I did my truck debut.
3: Yeah, you do a lot of like color.
2: This is dope.
0: Yeah, that's dope. That's the same one. It's the Juneteenth one. Yeah, same one. Juneteenth.
1: What's your ancestors for it?
3: So colorful, vibrant.
1: Yeah, that's wild.
3: You know she coming down that lane, shorty.
1: Yes.
3: That's what's up.
1: I love it. I'm not gonna. That was one of my favorite things to do, sponsoring Roger's car. I'm gonna do more of that. But I like going to NASCAR. Period. That was my first time going.
2: Yes.
1: But I'm like, I can see why people
2: like
1: enjoyed it. So when I was young, my dad used to take me to the racetrack, the Cooper River Dragway in South Carolina. But that in Darlington was different.
2: Yeah, way different. Yeah. We gotta get y'all to some races
3: absolutely.
2: Too.
3: Like, yes.
0: If I was here, I would go to one in Pocono. So it's close.
1: Yeah.
0: It's very close.
3: But that's the weekend of your car show.
0: July 25th is my car show in Hampton.
3: Oh, hers July 24th.
0: You know, I went to Hampton, so I'm always in Hampton and Norfolk and touch Richmond every once in a while. But yeah,
3: dope, girl.
2: I definitely got to come to one of your car shows because I've been seeing it on my feed. I'm
0: please,
2: like,
0: but
2: okay.
0: One day when you're not racing, we would love to get one of your cars.
2: Your car.
1: Yeah, bring the Juneteenth car. He's Dominican, but still.
0: I am not Dominican. I am black.
1: I still love, you know.
0: Black.
2: He does a lot of black people events.
3: He does.
0: Thank you so much for
1: I got one more question.
3: Don't do that.
1: Destiny, when you're 80 years old and you're looking back, what do you hope people say Destiny Spurlock changed?
2: The face of motorsports. Because when I grew up in motorsports, you didn't see a lot of people that looked like me. Maybe you did in drag racing, but definitely not in NASCAR spaces. So, yeah, that's what I want them to see.
1: Dope. Tell them how to follow you.
2: Follow me on Destiny Spurlock, everything except Facebook. That's Destiny Spurlock Official.
3: Okay. And it's D-Y, not D-E.
2: There we go. It's D-Y-S-T-A-N-Y. Spurlock.
0: Well, it's DJ Envy, Little Kev, Charlamagne, Norma
1: Rosa. That was disrespectful. That was violent for no reason, Justin. I don't condone that.
0: Destiny Spurlock, thank you so much for joining us.
2: Thank you.
0: It's The Breakfast Club. Good morning.
1: Little Kev is crazy. That was unnecessary.
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0: 6ix9ine.
1: But maybe he's just trying to get in the room with him. Maybe he's trying to be like, let me prove to you that I'm not a dumb huckster.
2: But Trump has no reason to do that other than, you know, ego. Like, why would he be debating Stephen A? Stephen A's not an elected official.
3: Yes.
2: Like, and Trump is already the president. Yeah. What are you debating
4: somebody
2: for? Yeah,
4: I was saying
2: that.
4: Like, why would I debate you?
2: And it makes no sense. Like, what are we debating That's just straight theater. Like, why? Yeah. Like, why?
1: I don't know. He said he's been trying to get with him for a year.
4: To do what? I'm already president.
2: I just think Stephen A. got to give him a classic Stephen A. rant. Like you can't, like I said, I've seen him go harder on people for less.
3: Yeah. Mm-hmm. Okay. Mm-hmm. Well, you mentioned LeBron. Speaking of, as we shift gears, so Time dropped their 100 most influential people in sports of 2026 list. And on the cover of the Time magazine, they have LeBron James, and they list him as the greatest athlete of the century.
1: 100 years.
3: Now
4: that makes no sense.
3: Now on this list, there's LeBron James. AJ Wilson is on the list. Dawn Staley is on the list. Caitlin Clark is on the list. Michael Jordan and Denny Hamlin are on the list. Mike Rubin is on the list. Steph Curry.
2: Mike Rubin?
3: Yeah. Hmm. So Mike Rubin
2: don't play no goddamn sports.
3: It's people that have done things within sports, too. So he's listed as an innovator. He has built one of the most powerful sports commerce empires assembled.
4: Yeah.
3: So is this Dana White?
2: Is this people of the sports some of the world. Past century? Or you said LeBron is the greatest of the century.
3: So when it comes to...
2: If he's part of it, I agree with.
3: So
2: the greatest of the century?
3: There aren't older athletes listed in this whole, like, century conversation. It's weird because the cover, he's listed as athlete of the century. In the caption, they talk about quarter century or half century. Mm-hmm. And then in the article, they have the century conversation too, but it's really just highlighting this list.
2: That sounds like 2026 to me. I mean, don't get me wrong. Don Staley definitely could be on that list. But the Wilson is definitely on her way to
4: The last 100 years is definitely Michael Jordan. Wow. You're talking about athlete
2: it's not definitely
4: influence.
2: Michael Jordan.
4: Who has more influences?
2: Muhammad Ali?
4: Than Michael Jordan right now?
3: Okay,
4: throughout the whole 100 years?
2: See how he always would have gone
4: through the whole 100 years? It's the whole 100 years.
2: Muhammad Ali.
4: I don't think of Michael Jordan.
1: I was wondering, were we talking about just like NBA, the NFL? Like, are we talking about sports?
4: All sports.
1: Like, says all sports.
4: And not over Michael Jordan.
3: Well, that.
1: What about Bruce Jenner? Because remember, back in the day, didn't he win, like, Man of the Year for being an athlete?
2: Shut up. Muhammad Ali not only was one of the greatest heavyweight boxers of all time.
4: He was.
2: He used his platform for global social change.
3: Activist.
2: Mm-hmm. I guess a different ball game, guys.
4: Mm-hmm. Yeah, so, but when you talk about influence, you could talk about positive influence or just influence in general.
3: Period.
4: Michael Jordan is the best basketball player ever. He's the GOAT. There's nobody better than him.
2: Michael Jordan was influenced by Muhammad Ali.
4: Shoes continue to push this culture to another level that kids still wait online for his shoes, mm-hmm. and he still pushes people. So when you talk about influence, yes.
2: You don't
3: they,
2: know
3: they
2: Muhammad
3: get into
4: influence. I do. Mm-hmm. I do. But when you talk about influence over 100 years in the culture, I don't think nobody influenced mm-hmm. more culture and anything in sports more than Michael Jordan.
3: Well, they have Usain Bolt. Usain.
2: What terrorist did you just announce on the radio? Who is Usain Bolt? Okay.
1: All right.
3: Well, they bring up the GOAT conversation, and LeBron says, when he's talking about Michael Jordan, Kobe, LeBron says, I'm not taking nobody over me. There's no question, but I think Mike will say the same thing. Rest his soul. Kobe will say the same thing. Magic will say the same thing. Bird will say the same thing. Shaq could say the same thing. The late great Kareem. I don't think none of us are going to take somebody else. If there's a general manager and he's eyeballing all of us in a baseline with the number one pick, it's going to be hard not to take me, champ.
2: Michael Jordan doesn't even entertain those type of conversations.
3: Yeah, we have that audio of him talking about not entertaining that. Can we take a listen?
5: Old GOAT term is never going to be something that I ever will get high or low about. I never played against Oscar Robert or Jerry West. Would have loved to.
2: Great.
5: Just as competitive as I am. Yeah. You know, and I actually learned from them. You know, and we, you know, paved the road to the Kobe's and the LeBron's, right? It's the beauty of the game of basketball that a player after a previous player has evolved the game further. Don't then now use that against the player that actually taught you the game or that you learned from. You know, look, I would love to have played against LeBron and, you know, Kobe in my prime. You know, I would love to have played, you know, against those guys. But we'll never be able to know that.
2: And you can't really have that conversation, right? Like, you can, it's hard to have it in basketball, but it's even harder when you say all athletes, right? Because you can talk about a Michael Jordan. Michael Jordan definitely, you know, revolutionized sports marketing and branding, right? But Muhammad Ali had a greater impact on global culture, civil rights, politics. Like, it's not even the same conversation.
3: Yeah, and I think even LeBron in his article, he says, if you ask people about influence and most influential or more influential, people are going to point to Jordan even over him, even though he's saying he would take himself when it comes to certain conversations. So it's a hard one to have, but they tried to have it, and here we are.
2: Top athlete of the whole century, 100 years. That's a lot, guys.
4: Yeah, I don't think that's a lot. I know one or two things. I know it ain't LeBron, in my opinion.
1: What about
4: LeBron's
1: Ellen?
2: He's in the conversation, though. He's one of them, but he's not the.
4: He's not the.
2: I don't even know if you can put a V. I don't know if there's
1: just
2: is
1: one.
2: A V.
1: That's 100 years.
3: They don't
1: 100
3: have,
1: years.
3: They don't have
1: V.
3: They
1: person?
3: Just got athlete.
2: I don't know what you just said.
3: You said it. I don't know if you can
1: athlete
3: put a D. There's no D.
1: There's just one.
2: I thought you said
1: what he's
2: the
1: saying
2: athlete,
1: is just one.
3: The athlete of the century.
1: Yeah, athlete of the century.
2: Oh, so he's not D.
1: Oh, it was no D.
3: Athlete of the century, LeBron James.
2: Yes.
3: All right, we're wrapping up, y'all. That's all the right. latest
2: the
3: for the hour.
2: Wow. The athlete of the century.
3: It's sponsored by Top Dog Law. Any accident, big or small, call Top Dog Law.
4: All right, let's get to the mix. It's the Breakfast Club. Good morning.
0: The Breakfast Club. 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

show, nigga. Certified boogeyman, I'm the one that up to score with him. Walk him down whole time, I know he got some on him. Pull on him, extort, bully the flow on him. Say, Drake, I hear you like I'm young. You better not ever go to cell block one. To any talk to him and they in love, just make sure you hide your little sister from him. They tell me Chubb's the only one that get your hand-me-downs and party at the party playing with his nose now. And Baka got a weird case, why is he around? Certified lover boy, certified pedophiles. Wop, wop, wop, wop, wop, that I'm up. 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Why you trolling like a, ain't you tired? 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

just to get ice to chill. 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
1: You know, this is why I like us being live on Netflix, because stuff like that happens all the time where people just be popping up, pulling up, and you don't get to see it, you know what I mean? But you got to see Cheryl Underwood this morning. She'll be joining us again tomorrow. Yeah. But Donkey of the Day for Wednesday, June 10th, goes to 59-year-old Fort to a 59-year-old Fort Pierce pastor named Gwendolyn Denise Rowe. Now, Fort Pierce is in Florida. And what does your Uncle Sharla always say about Florida? The craziest people in America come from the Bronx and all of Florida, and today is no exception. See, Gwendolyn is facing five counts of child neglect with great bodily harm after she allegedly abused five siblings she took in. The headline says, and I quote, "Pastor ate KFC and Popeyes while her foster kid starved." Let's go to 25 WPBF News for the report, please.
11: This is 59-year-old Gwendolyn Roll. Fort Pierce police say she's a pastor at a local church and up until last week served as an unofficial foster parent for five siblings ages 4 through 9 after their father left them in her care. Two of those kids are nonverbal and attend a special needs school.
12: They were just left there for her to care for. She is not a licensed foster care parent. She was doing a favor for somebody. And what ended up happening was the sequence of events with this was that she neglected their child care.
11: According to Roll's arrest affidavit, last Tuesday, police got an anonymous tip reporting abuse and neglect at Roll's home on Booker Street. And when officers got there, they say they found the home in a deplorable state.
12: That house has two bathrooms, one in the master and one for open use of the rest of the house. That bathroom was completely gutted, so there was no shower, there was no bathtub, there was a toilet that was completely stuffed, clogged.
11: Authorities say Roll kept the master bathroom locked when she wasn't at home.
12: We had reports and eyewitness information that the kids were using the bathroom in a bucket outside of the house. That was the only way they were allowed to use the bathroom.
1: Now, if these allegations are true, let me take this time on The Breakfast Club this morning to remind folks what a pastor actually is, okay? The word pastor comes from the Latin word for shepherd, okay? A shepherd feeds the flock, okay? A shepherd protects the flock. A shepherd comforts the flock. A shepherd lays down their life for the flock, okay? A shepherd does not neglect the flock, all right? And the flock would have had Popeyes, okay? The flock would have had KFC, okay? See, somewhere along the way, we've gotten confused, okay? We've made being a pastor about, you know, microphones and titles and church anniversaries and the Facebook, Instagram live sermons, but being a pastor isn't about how loud you preach. It's about how well you serve. And Pastor Gwendolyn Denise Rowe did not serve these kids well at all. Okay, Jesus said, whatever you do unto the least of these, you've done unto me. Which means how you treat the vulnerable, you know, that is the ministry, okay? Not the sermon, all right? Not the collection plate, okay? Not the title in front of your name. It's how you actually treat people. And if these allegations are true, denying children basic necessities, okay? You know, denying them a place to properly shower, okay? Denying them chicken, all right? Forcing them to use buckets as bathrooms and allegedly terrorizing them, abusing them, that's not ministry. That's misery, okay? Are you a shepherd or a wolf, pastor? Okay, see, I need people to understand something. God calls pastors to be servants, okay? And the first, you know, the church isn't just the building, okay? The church is actually the people, to me, right? The church isn't the building at all. Like, the church is the people. So if you are supposed to be ministering these kids, pouring into these kids, that's what you're supposed to do, okay? They're kids, okay? They're people that can't defend themselves. And that's why this story hurts so much, because whenever someone claiming to represent God is accused of doing the exact opposite of what God requires, they don't just harm people, they damage people's faith, they damage people's trust, and they damage people's understanding of what love and God is supposed to look like. Okay, a pastor's job is not to impress people with scripture, but to reflect God's character, okay? And God's character is love and protection and compassion, service, and sharing the chicken, okay? Jesus fed 5,000 people with 5 loaves of bread and 2 fish. You could have fed 5 kids with a $10 bigger box. There is a way. If you can't care for the most vulnerable among us, then you have no business calling yourself a shepherd of God's people. Please let Remy Ma give Pastor Gwendolyn Rowe the biggest hee-haw, please.
2: Hee-haw, hee-haw. You stupid motherfucker. Are you dumb?
1: I don't know what people be thinking, man.
2: Yeah.
1: I really don't.
2: Like, what?
1: Yeah, right. I don't even get it.
2: Gwendolyn. And she was a pastor.
1: You want to see her?
2: I do want to see her, to be honest with you.
1: Let me show you a
2: crazy
1: picture. Gwendolyn, man.
2: Because the name is definitely Blackneck.
1: Sure.
2: Yeah, down south.
9: Let me see.
2: Civil rights.
1: Y'all want to play a game?
2: Yes. Let's do it.
9: Yes.
1: Okay. Let's play a game of guess what race she is.
9: All right. Give me my clues.
1: I don't want to do it.
9: Yo, come on. Do it.
2: I don't want to do it.
1: Pastor Gwendolyn Denise Rowe, 59 years old, of Fort Pierce, Florida, was accused of abusing 5 siblings that she took in, wouldn't share Popeyes or KFC with them. Guess what race she is.
9: You want me to go first?
1: Go ahead, DJ Envy.
9: Black!
1: Damn.
9: Popeyes.
1: I ain't need to ask you no details, okay? I ain't need to ask you why you thought that. I just asked you, okay? Did I ask you that? Jesus Christ. Jessica Robin Moore.
2: What?
1: A 59-year-old woman named Gwendolyn Denise Rowe of Fort Pierce, Florida. She was a pastor. She was accused of abusing 5 siblings that she took in and wouldn't share her KFC and Popeyes with them, ate in front of them while they starved.
9: Oh, my goodness.
1: Guess what race she is?
2: She's black.
9: Now, KFC why do you think and that? Popeyes?
1: Yeah, because you're the daughter of a pastor.
2: Yes, absolutely.
1: Yes. Why do you
2: not
1: think
2: a pastor, a deaconess.
1: A deacon, I'm sorry.
2: Because it's KFC and Popeyes. She didn't want to share it. Her name is Gwendolyn Denise Rowe. Honey.
9: That's a white Gwendolyn. What's the name?
2: No.
9: Oh, sorry.
2: She is Gwendolyn Denise Rowe.
1: Well.
2: That's civil rights.
1: DJ Envy.
9: Yes.
2: Civil rights, black.
1: Jess Hilarious.
9: Yes.
2: What do you want?
1: Both of you are absolutely correct. Gwendolyn Denise Rowe.
9: Wow.
2: Wow. See? Civil rights.
9: Wow.
2: Yes. Roots.
1: Now, I don't see civil rights, but I definitely see the struggle. Okay?
9: She might not know we free.
2: No. Yeah, that's what I'm saying. She definitely don't look free.
9: She might not know we free.
2: She's holding the chicken.
9: She might not know we free.
2: I got my chicken now. You was going to have to fend for yourself, Cherry.
1: This is kind of... That is that is funny, man.
2: Yes.
1: She do look like she may not know we free now.
2: She don't look free.
9: She don't know we free now.
2: She don't even look free. Damn.
9: This got to last a week. Oh, my goodness. I hate this show.
2: No.
1: Oh, my God.
9: All right. Charlamagne, thank you for that donkey today.
1: Yes, indeed.
9: All right. When we come back, we got the positive note and more. It's The Breakfast Club. Good morning.

0: Morning, everybody. It's DJ Envy, Just Hilarious, Charlamagne Tha God. We are the Breakfast Club. Salute to Nick Grant for joining us this morning. His album Smile is out now.
1: Salute to the good brother, Nick Grant, man.
0: And also Destiny Spurlock for joining us, the first black NASCAR woman's driver. Salute to her for joining us as well. All right. Now, when we come back, we got the positive note and more. It's the Breakfast Club. Good morning.
2: Better than I would by myself, or if I was with somebody else. You don't understand. To make the people say, yeah, yeah.

0: Morning, everybody. It's DJ Envy, Just Hilarious, Charlamagne Tha God. We are The Breakfast Club. It's time to get up out of here. Of course, game four is tonight.
1: Let's go,
0: Envy. If you're headed to the Garden, y'all be safe out there. Y'all get there early. And do not beat up people who have Spurs jersey on. That's not fair. That's not nice.
2: No.
0: That's not nice. That's not nice.
2: If you're just beating them up just because they're wearing a Spurs jersey. Now, if they say something disrespectful to you or disrespect you in some way, and you have to defend yourself, that's different. Okay? But I do know I want to see some Spurs get beat up tonight on the court. Okay? I want to see Wemby on his ass in the first few minutes because of that little mush he did to Jaylen Brown. That's he should have got his chest ran through during the last game.
0: Dang. Brunson, what I said. Brunson.
2: Oh, Jaylen Brunson. During the last game, he should have got his chest ran through. Hope he gets his chest ran through tonight. First 3 minutes.
1: Jeez.
2: Okay, what's the dude's name? What was his name? Huckabee?
0: Huckabuck.
2: Put Huck... Huh?
0: Huck Porty.
2: Huck Porty on the court. Okay? give Huck Porty 30 seconds. That's all he need. All right? Run through Wemby's chest real quick. Well, they're going to win tonight.
0: Yes, they are. You got a positive note?
2: The positive note is this. It comes from Mahatma Gandhi. Keep your thoughts positive because your thoughts become your words. Keep your words positive because your words become your behavior. Keep your behavior positive because your behavior becomes your habits. Keep your habits positive because your habits become your values. And keep your values positive because your values become your destiny. Have a great day.
1: You don't even know if he said that.
2: He did.
0: Breakfast Club, bitches! You all finished or y'all done?

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let's get the party started. 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Friends to lovers need a part to star in. Like, wait, babe, let me ask your pardon. This ain't Gucci, this is Prada, darling. 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

time. 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And Baka got a weird case, why is he around? 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
1: From the Plumright Time Saving Traffic Center. Accident at 24th and Blondo. Personal injury reported. Stopped car on I-80 westbound from West Center to 84th with a heavy traffic jam from 72nd to 84th. L Street is slowing down from 84th to 60th. Dodge with slight delays from 90th to 72nd. Not too much going on at the moment, but be watchful, be vigilant. I'm John Stanton.

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0: in heels. 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I'm Mrs. One of One. Fall in love every time we link. He got me sprung.com. 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
1: From the Plum Ride Time Saving Traffic Center, stop and go on the JFK southbound between Highway 370 and Childs. Slower movement on I-80 eastbound between I-680 and 84th. Disabled vehicle on I-80 westbound from West Center to 84th. Minor congestion on major intersections, 72nd and L, and Dodge from 90th to 52nd. No accidents at this moment. I'm John Stanton.

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let's get the party started. See you at the bar, you was hardly talking. That's when I knew that your heart was scarring. Friends to lovers need a part to star in. Like, wait, babe, let me ask your pardon. This ain't Gucci, this is Prada, darling. If you want something, you can ask.

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It's delicious, man. So right now, caller number 8.

0: you while you sit on my lap.
1: Yeah.
0: Spread them cheeks, let me see that hole.
1: Spread it, you know what I'm saying? 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
0: Suck that thing till your throat gets sore.
1: Yeah.
0: Bend it on down, put your face on the floor.
1: Me like that. You know what I'm saying?
0: High freak with the word.
1: Let's go.

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1: From the Plum Ride Time Saving Traffic Center, stop and go on the JFK southbound between Highway 370 and Childs. Slower movement on I-80 eastbound between I-680 and 84th. Disabled vehicle on I-80 westbound from West Center to 84th. Minor congestion on major intersections, 72nd and L, and Dodge from 90th to 52nd. No accidents at this moment. I'm John Stanley.

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Yo, Pretty Chris here on Fire 106.9, and this week we are celebrating Funplex's new roller coaster, Mammoth, with Mammoth Kickoff Week, man. And if you're not familiar, Mammoth is the new roller coaster that's opening up this summer, and it's going to be Nebraska's largest roller coaster. And to celebrate, we're getting you hooked up with Funplex passes. And so I'm going to tell you how.

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1: From the Plum Right Time Saving Traffic Center. Stop and go on I-80 westbound between 24th and 72nd, with the same on I-80 westbound between 84th and Q. Stalled traffic on the JFK southbound between Highway 370 and Chandler. More stop and go on the I-80 eastbound between Q and 60th. Slower movement on Dodge between 108th and 129th. Same with I-680 southbound between Center and I-80 east. I'm John Stanton.

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going to get you hooked up with passes to Funplex for Mammoth Kickoff Week. And if you haven't heard, Mammoth Roller Coaster opening up at Funplex is going to be Nebraska's largest roller coaster. And if you want to check it out in person, get your scream on with the crazy drops, 402-561-1069. Caller number 8. I'm going to get you hooked up with these Funplex.

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1: From the Plumright Time Saving Traffic Center. Accident reported at I-80 eastbound at 60th with stop and go from Q. Stalling traffic on I-80 westbound between 24th and 72nd. This continues between 84th and Q. Standstill on I-680 westbound from exit 446 to West Dodge Road. Major slowing down on Dodge from 90th to South 144th. Significant delays on I-80. I'm John Stant.

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us, like Solana, I promise. 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Zodiac sign, it must be a Gemini moon, cause we about to go half. 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

0: 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The top 8 today countdown. Pretty Chris here on Fire 106.9, and this is exactly what it sounds like. We're going to count down the top 8 songs of the day.
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1: From the Plumright Time Saving Traffic Center, accident on Dodge at 96th with stop and go from 108th. More stalled traffic on I-680 southbound between Dodge and I-80 east. Stop and go on I-80 westbound between I-480 and Q. Dodge slowing down even more between 108th and 129th. Delays on I-80 eastbound between Q and 72nd. Things are getting dicey for the commute home. I'm John Stanton.

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0: to be honest, love, love too. I got so with my like I'm Young Thug too. 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
1: Where you at?
0: At the house with it, watching Santa's.
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0: On the couch with my favorite Santa. 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

under the weight of her cloud. But for the first time in a long time, she believed that one day she would again feel the sun. She must be patient. She must have faith in the seeds that are planted beneath the snow. She must hold on, and she must let go. 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